0: says the Sydney coach is partly to blame for the current scandal engulfing the club. The board is preparing to hand down immediate sanctions to the players involved in the alleged sexual assault at a Melbourne hotel on Monday morning. It comes as footage emerges showing Cox out in Richmond in the early hours of the morning. Former Eagle Mitch Brown telling Nine it's not a great example.
1: He drives culture and sets the standards for these type of behaviours to start in the beginning. So, yes, he definitely has to take accountability for the players' actions and his involvement in this.
0: Briefly, new research has linked cannabis use to an earlier onset of psychosis, on average around 2.5 years earlier than non-users. And Liam Payne's ex claims she felt numb when she found out that he'd died. Kate Cassidy was dating the One Direction star at the time of his death in October of 2024. She says she'll never forget when she got the call.
2: I do think about that quite often, but I do try to like block it from my memory for sure. It's something that just kind of like felt like so not real, but also just so like I can't even describe the like feeling of getting that phone call. It just felt so like numb.
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0: Turning to your sport now, and the Aussie cricketers will hold a training session in Mackay this morning as they prepare for the second test against Bangladesh starting on Saturday. Matt Renshaw was yesterday added to the squad with Jake Weatherald dropped. And in the AFL, the Bombers are set to make a call next week on who their next full-time coach will be. All four remaining candidates are still yet to hear back from club officials. Premiership player Isaac Smith telling Nine he's surprised it's taken so long.
4: We know that coaches coming in, Hurdy's one of them, McVay, whoever it happens to be, you've all got connections and you've all got players that you're lining up to bring, coaches that you're lining to bring. How long can you literally make people wait?
0: I'm Olivia Hicks. That's the latest from the newsroom.
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7: 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Going to see showers tomorrow in 16 and come Friday, maybe a shower or two and tops of 15 for the region.
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Doing it with the King of Wishful Thinking from Go West. It is Pete here with you on your home. All better music and more of it. And LAFM's Best of the Best is up and running. We've already found the best palmy, bakery, restaurant, cafe, auto mechanic, butcher, hairdresser. This morning, we were told who the best vet and pet service in the area was. Now, there were 26 different vet and pet services nominated, and there was one winner. It was Just Cats. They took that out. They also won it last year, so they must do a fantastic job, hey? So if you need your pet seen to, Just Cats seems to be the number one. Now, the overall business that is the standout as Launceston's overall best of the best, it's going to take home an LAFM outside broadcast or a commercial package, up to them as to which way they go. But by voting along, just for voting, you go into the draw to win $200 Harvey Norman gift card. So get voting. It's all thanks to DLM Machinery, Factory Blinds and Harvey Norman, who are proudly supporting local businesses with our best of the best. And today we are looking for the best bar and pub. You've got until midnight to get those votes in. In the meantime, let's jump back into better music right now. 1979, my favourite entertainer from overseas, Billy Joel, Big Shot, here on LAFM and 7SD.

0: 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You could share in up to $1 million. Now, T's and C's do apply. Hey, on the way still, a guy who used to be on The Voice. No, he wasn't a singer on The Voice. Well, he did do a couple of tunes, but he was a judge originally. Seal. He's coming along in around 15, but after the break, we're going to do some Hollywood Nights, Bob Seger and the Silver Bullet Band, as we go back to 1978, next on LAFM and 7SD.
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1: Bear Seal and Kiss from a Rose on your home. 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And have you got something special to celebrate? 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Finished a university degree, whatever it might be. 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Yum. Thank you. 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Next, we're going to hit play on Skyhooks and Horror Movie. Yeah, it's Sherl and the boys. They're in next on LAFM and 7SD.
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0: 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Coming up after the latest in our news, and state government today is looking at voting on changes to superannuation. We'll find out more in the news after that. 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Yeah. 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
15: Good morning, I'm Olivia Hicks with the latest. The Department of Natural Resources and Environment has confirmed a total of 11 cases of the H5 bird flu in Tasmania. The latest positive result came from a bird collected at Rocky Cape in the northwest. Incident controller Wes Ford says what's been seen in Western Bass Strait and Northern Tasmania is a clear connection between seabirds focused around the eastern side of the Great Australian Bight.
16: Where this progresses to really will depend on how it moves through a range of species like seagulls, like silver gulls, crested terns, and you would expect that this will progress into other parts, particularly of Tasmania, but other parts of coastal Australia.
15: Five Sydney Swans players have been suspended for the rest of the season following an alleged incident at a Melbourne hotel earlier this week. Riley Bass, Nick Bailey, Isaac Heaney, James Gordon and Chad Warner will all be out as Victoria Police continues to investigate the alleged incident. Swans officials are expected to speak to the media at midday. Labor's changes to the NDIS have passed the Senate with the backing of the Coalition. More than 60 amendments were tabled, but the Greens fear that hundreds of thousands could lose support. Health Minister Mark Butler has told the ABC that changes will protect the NDIS for the future.
17: The safeguards on fraud, the integrity controls, which frankly have been too loose for too long in this scheme. Also, quite significantly, we outline protections for people with high support needs.
15: Close to 17,000 Tasmanians access the NDIS at the moment. Liam Payne's ex has opened up about her relationship with the singer. Kate Cassidy dated the One Direction star in the final 2 years of his life. She says at times their relationship was on and off, but they enjoyed plenty of great moments. She's also spoken about why she's got rid of some of his tattoos.
18: People probably were like, why is she getting these removed? Especially since I always talk so highly of Liam and how much I love him. And then the next day I'm getting these lasered off my body. But it literally simply is just for the reason that I want to get them redone.
15: And Aussie teachers are dishing the dirt on the unique challenges they face with each year group. They've branded Year 9 boys as the worst overall to teach and Years 7 and 8 as immature and demanding.
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15: Turning to your sport now, and two Giants players could be making a return this weekend in their clash against Adelaide. Toby Bedford and Xavier O'Halloran both missed last week's win against the Eagles, but are tracking to return for Saturday's game. The club will keep an eye on the pair during training this week before making a call. And a blow for Melbourne ahead of this year's final series. The D's failing at the AFL Tribunal last night to overturn a three-game ban for young goal kicker Jacob Van Ruin. I'm Olivia Hicks. That's the latest from the newsroom.
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20: LAFM's three-day forecast.
0: Cloudy and a high chance of showers around the place today, and only looking to get to 17 degrees. Tomorrow, almost identical, a few showers around and 16, a shower or two to finish out the working week on Friday, and looking at 15 degrees as your top. 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

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Hope you're having a great day thus far. It is Pete filling in for Jules, who is away for the next couple of weeks. She will return after a little bit of a lay-in. A break, if you like. Recharge the batteries. Hey, look, the Macca's Good Sport Award. Boy, the Water Boys, Mitch and Xavier, your Tassie Sports Show every Saturday morning from 8 o'clock. They love to know about our good sports for the McDonald's Good Sport Award. Now, if you know of a good sport, head to LAFM or 7SD.com.au to nominate. Now, Mitch and Xavier could be giving them a pat on the back with $100 to spend at Intersport. Nothing to be sneezed at for just doing the right thing and being a good sport. On the way in around 15, do it with my favourite lady in the entertainment industry in pink. And let's do it now with these guys. They were massive. Probably our best export ever when it comes to music. It's In Excess and Disappear on your home of better music and more of it for your Wednesday.

0: One of my favourites of all time, Walk of Life from Dire Straits. It is Pete here with you for your Wednesday morning on LAFM and 7SD. You're having better music and more of it. And we are after the best of the best when it comes to bars and pubs today. That's what we're voting for. And for voting, you're going for a chance to win a $200 Harvey Norman gift card. We're looking for our best of the best, all thanks to DLM Machinery, Factory Blinds and Harvey Norman, who are proudly supporting local businesses with best of the best on LAFM. And BJ, well, she's gone for a walk of sorts. Well, more a drive to Just Cats. They took it out last year, our best of the best. BJ, they'd have to be pretty happy.
1: Well, thanks, Pete. Yes, it's a pack of excited pussies out here at Just Cats. Let me tell you, it's very exciting time for them to take out best of the best again. So it's back-to-back wins for the team here at Just Cats. I found my hands full with a pile of Trixie, who is absolutely beautiful. Lexi's going to tell me a little bit about Trixie. Hi, Lexi.
2: Hello. So Trixie is one of our residents. She's a beautiful Devon Rex. She loves everyone here and everyone loves

0: her. She lives her days with us. She's 11, so she's a little old lady. She's had some medical conditions, but she lives a happy and healthy life now. So yeah, she just hangs out with us all day.
1: Oh, I can see why. She's beautiful. I think she's absolutely gorgeous. Want to come home, girl. Fantastic. Look, I wanted to ask you while I've got you here, and I know that we're getting towards a very busy time of year. How are things going at the moment? Are you catching your breath before kitten season?
0: Yeah, we're definitely catching a little bit of a breath. It's, you know, we're still busy. We're never not busy because now's the time where we kind of get to take in surrenders and trapped cats and all that sort of stuff. But we're getting a little bit of a breather of all the crazy little kittens, but it won't be long and we're going to be inundated. We've already seen it start happening. So
1: now, Trixie aside, you do have cats out here for adoption, don't you?
0: We definitely do. We've got lots of like kind of juveniles and adults, which is really lovely. It's their time to shine at the moment. I don't have the little kittens distracting everyone.
1: Now, there are many ways that people can help you out with what you do, because honestly, there's just so much to be done and so many cats to take care of. I can see you've got a lovely team of volunteers here today. Are you always on the lookout for volunteers?
0: Always. We're always looking out for volunteers, foster carers, all that sort of stuff. We always need help, so definitely.
1: Now, there are other ways people can assist. I imagine that donations and also food donations might be useful.
0: Always, always. Food donations. We've got a good grocery list on our Facebook page if anyone feels like donating. We're always in need of stuff. We use it every day. So
1: my cat loves Felix. Do they like their Felix out here?
0: Yep, fan favourite out here, definitely.
1: Okay, so if people go to the Facebook page or the website, they could also make a cash donation. And cash, let's face it, money talks, doesn't it?
0: It definitely does. It always helps. We use a lot every day with all of everything we do. So everything helps, every little bit.
1: And there's constantly neutering of cats going on out here and vet techs and helping cats as much as possible medically, isn't there?
0: Yep, definitely. Between blood tests, you know, detecting all that sort of stuff, all of our oldies and helping them with their medications and stuff. Yep, it's never ending.
1: All right, give me the rundown of the locations, please.
0: So we have our Longford Adoption Centre, which is 593 Patina Road, and you can come out and just spend time with cats here or adopt or just come out and donate. We've got our Mowbray facility, which is at 20 Cavalry Road next to the Launceston and Tip, and that's by appointment only. And they've got adoptions happening out there, and that's our Australian Surrender site. And then we've also got our Burnie Adoption Centre, and that's open the same hours as Longford, 11 till 3, and you can browse, you can adopt, you can pop in and donate. Yeah, they're our three wonderful facilities.
1: Marvellous. Well, congratulations again to the team at Just Cats for taking out Best of the Best, Best Vet or Pet Centre for us today. 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
3: I like to think I'm an environmental person. I have won an Environmental Peace Prize for the stories I did on Beyond 2000 about the destruction of the rainforest. But at some point you think this is not advancing anything for anybody.
4: I'm an environmentalist who grows my own toilet paper. The leaves are soft. And do they have a nice minty smell?
3: Got a minty aftertaste, like a ring of confidence. He's got a ring around his backside. So I'd like to call this new segment.
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0: Taking you back to the future with Huey Lewis and the Power of Love on your home of better music and more of it. It is Pete in for your Wednesday morning, as we do it all thanks to Country Club Tasmania, where you can check out the fresh seasonal Tasmanian produce, modern Australian flavours and a dining experience worth savouring at Terrace Kitchen at Country Club Tasmania. And they're only 10 minutes from the Lonnie CBD. Now, a couple of big things happening in the news today. The state government, they're sitting, the parliament is sitting at the moment, and they're debating the cost of workers' comp. Wonder how that will turn out. And also in the upper house, they're doing a vote on Easter Sunday, whether it should be a public holiday or not. Yeah, make the whole 4 days a public holiday, I say. Why not? Why not? We don't work it anyway, so we might as well. Anything to put a couple of dollars more in our pocket. I vote yes. Look, and tenants, they're a call to extend tenancy agreements to 2 years, which I think is a good thing. I don't think that's bad at all. And it may save rents increasing as quickly as they are. So we'll get all the latest of that when we get around to our news, plus a whole stack more. And you can check out all the latest news at LAFM or 7SD.com.au. After a break, we're back with some Joe Cocker. Yeah, we're heading back to 1968 and a great song with a little help from my friends here on your home of better music and more of it.
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2: Good morning, I'm Ebony Ablett. Authorities are investigating two separate, deliberately lit fires in Launceston's northern suburbs, establishing a state parliamentary committee to examine the sale of Tasmania's largest farm property.
1: Delivering the local stories from the local voices that you simply can't get anywhere else.
2: The aim of restarting operations at the Liberty Bell Bay Manganese Smelter, recognised in the annual Launceston Chamber of Commerce Business Excellence Awards.
1: LAFM and 7SD, part of the community across Launceston and the Northeast, and leaders in local.
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0: 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Jonesy and Amanda returns after 4 o'clock. 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
10: Good afternoon, I'm Olivia Hicks with the latest. The Sydney Swans have punished the players at the centre of the hotel saga. Our reporter Sean Fraser with the details.
11: The club has suspended five players for the remainder of the AFL season. Riley Bice, Nick Blakey, Isaac Heaney, James Jordan and Chad Warner will not be considered for selection. It comes as Victoria Police continues investigating a report of sexual assault at a Melbourne apartment on Monday morning following the Swans' win over Essendon. The players have spoken with police. No arrests or charges have been laid.
10: 11 positive cases of bird flu have now been identified in Tasmania, with a crested tern found at Rocky Cape the latest to test positive. Incident controller at the Department of Natural Resources and Environment, Wes Ford, thanking the public for their diligence in reporting sick and injured birds.
12: We are not at all confident about where we know the spread is, because what we may fortunately have identified is the very start of the events in Tasmania.
10: The number to call is 1800 675 888. The state government says more nurses, midwives and doctors are being recruited from across the country and the world, reducing costs for agency and locum staff. During the 2025-26 financial year, the number of full-time equivalent nursing and midwifery staff increased by 75 full-time positions compared to the previous year. Executive Director of Nursing and Midwifery at the Royal Hobart Hospital, Laura Pekowski, says retaining staff is a major driver.
13: Our large clinical areas, such as the emergency department, through to our intensive care unit, across some of our smaller specialty services, we've been able to embed those roles and retain those staff. It's really important that we work towards that. We attract people from across the state, interstate and internationally, and our recruitment efforts are ongoing.
10: The Health Minister has dismissed a push to cut the tobacco excise as nothing more than a thought bubble. One Nation wants the tax slashed to combat the booming illegal tobacco trade. Mark Butler has told the ABC the Nation is making terrific progress in reducing smoking, but admits more can be done.
14: What we do have, though, is a really serious law and order issue, particularly the two big cities where law enforcement has taken a little while to catch up with some of the leading efforts of states like Queensland and South Australia. So, yes, we're thinking very carefully about how to crack down on these criminals.
10: And an Aussie beach has been ranked among the world's best. Manly Beach voted in at number 9 on TripAdvisor's list. Isla Paz Yuan in Mexico took out top spots.
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10: Turning to your sport now, and plenty of big names are set to miss this week's finals home and away AFL round. Christian Petrarca won't line up for the Suns due to a foot injury. The Pies will be without Isaac Quaynor, while Lions star Hugh McCluggage trained yesterday but still at least a week off a return. And in tennis, Venus Williams has been given a wild card in the women's singles for the upcoming US Tennis Open. There's still one spot to be given, keeping the door open for Serena Williams to make an appearance. I'm Olivia Hicks. That's the latest from the newsroom.
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0: 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It's going to remain cloudy and tops of 17. We're not far off that now. Tomorrow, looking at showers, 16, 15 on Friday with a shower or two.
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16: 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Is this Junior?
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20: 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LA.

Getting you into your afternoon and your lunch with nothing but 80s. It is Pete here with you on LAFM and 7SD. As we do it all thanks to the Cottage Bakery in Victoria Street in Scottsdale, cooking up a storm and getting those sandwiches together for the hungry hordes. Hey, look, on the way, when it comes to 80s music, got some Thomas Dolby in around 20. Because she blinded me with science. It is Science Week, after all. Got to throw that one in there. But let's do it with this legend. 1982, it was John Mellencamp. And that's so good. Ahead of Weird Al Yankovic. On your home, better music and more of it. It's LAFM, 7SD for your lunch.

0: Martika, one of the hardest people I have ever interviewed was Martika. She was a little odd. There's Toy Soldiers, as we do with your 80s lunch here on LAFM and 7SD. It is Pete here with you. And the Footy and Friends podcast. Now, it brings together former AFL players Dil Buckley, Brett DeLito and Mick Barlow for plenty of big opinions, banter and stories from the footy finals. It's the fun side of the game from three mates who've played it, lived it and still can't stop talking about it. 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That's for sure. On the way next, we're going to do it with a huge song from Bruce Springsteen out of the 80s. Born in the USA's next on LAFM.
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0: How good's that one on Science Week? Thomas Dolby, as we do with Nothing But 80s for your lunch on LAFM and 7SD. It is Pete in with you, and we've got rain around today, showers again tomorrow, maybe a shower or two to finish out on Friday, though the weekend is looking to be mainly dry, partly cloudy though around the region, and tops around that 15 to 18 degrees, depending on where you are. Hey, what is on the way next? Well, we're going to take a break, and then my wife's song that she once played at her funeral. It's Don't Stop Believing. Yeah, she doesn't know why. She just loves the song and said that's the one she wants to go out to. For me, that's from The Sound of Music. So long, farewell. You know what I mean? Hey, anyway, we'll take that break and then we're back with better music and more of it for your lunch.
1: 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All that there comes so the 90s and 2000s. So hard, makes me say, '60s and '70s tracks that stand the test of time.
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0: Wrapping up your Totally 80s Lunch with better music and more of it. It is Pete here with you, and that's a wrap for me for today because Shane is in next. He's got better music lined up in around 15. Wherever you go, I'll be with you. He's got some Cheap Trick on the way and a group who are reforming and touring. Yeah, Bachelor Girl, they're along in around 10 minutes with Shane after your 1 o'clock news next. We've been doing it all thanks to the Cottage Bakery in Victoria Street in Scottsdale. I've had an absolute ball today, but for me, there's only one thing left to say.
1: That's all, folks.
0: Yeah, that's all from me until 9 o'clock tomorrow when we do it all again. We'll go through our morning and early afternoon with nothing but better music and more of it right here on LAFM and 7SD News Next.
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9: Good afternoon, I'm Olivia Hicks with the latest. The CEO of the Sydney Swans says the club knows their season has torpedoed in the wake of the sexual assault allegations against five players. Riley Bias, Nick Blakey, Isaac Heaney, James Jordan and Chad Warner are all out as Victoria Police continue investigations. Club CEO Matthew Pavlich says the club is committed to holding their players accountable.
10: To say we're disappointed is an understatement. We're deeply embarrassed and ashamed that our poor choices, or the poor choices of five of our players, and the impact that's had on the women involved and also the club, our supporters.
9: Tasmania's Department of Natural Resources and Environment has confirmed a total of 11 cases of the H5 bird flu in the state. The latest positive result came from a crested tern collected at Rocky Cape in the northwest. Incident controller Wes Ford says what's been seen in Western Bass Strait and Northern Tasmania is a clear connection between seabirds focused around the eastern side of the Great Australian Bight.
11: Where this progresses to really will depend on how it moves through a range of species like seagulls, like silver gulls, crested terns, and you would expect that this will progress into other parts, particularly of Tasmania, but other parts of coastal Australia.
9: Police hold concerns for the welfare of two people who have gone missing in the state's northwest. Peter and Clementina were last seen in the Millabina area near Wynyard at around 2:30 p.m. yesterday, but haven't been seen since. Peter is of a solid build, grey hair, glasses, and was wearing New Balance sneakers, navy blue hoodie and trackies when he was last seen by family. Clementina is of solid build as well, with grey hair and glasses, and was wearing a green Sherpa-lined hoodie, blue and black pants and black lace-up shoes when she was last seen. They are believed to be in their vehicle, a silver Honda CRV with South Australian registration, and could be in the Penguin Gawler Guns Plains area. If you have seen the pair, you're urged to contact authorities. The Health Minister acknowledges the illegal tobacco trade has become a serious law and order problem, but Labor has dismissed One Nation's plan to slash the cigarette excise as a thought bubble. Mark Butler has told the ABC the government won't cave to organised crime.
12: Well, governments aren't usually in the habit of engaging in sort of price competition with organised crime, so, you know, that's a hard line for us to cross. Equally, no one's really said to me or to the government where the price point is that actually starts to move them out of the market.
9: And Erin Patterson's Supreme Court appeal is underway. She's appealing her conviction and sentence over the deaths of three people after a 2023 lunch, claiming she didn't receive a fair trial and there were problems with the evidence presented. The prosecution's arguing she should not have received a 33-year-old minimum term.
13: Got an outdoor dad, DIY dad, handy dad, or a revhead dad and stuck for Father's Day gift ideas? 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
9: Turning to your sport now, and a young Eagles trio have made the AFL's 22 under 22 team. Harley Reid, Ruben Ginby and Willem Dersma all voted in. Star docker Murphy Reid, the only docker to make it. And a late blow for the Suns ahead of tomorrow night's clash with St Kilda. The club's confirmed stars Christian Petrarca and Will Powell have played their last games of their season. Petrarca has been ruled out with a foot injury, while Powell is battling a shoulder injury. I'm Olivia Hicks. That's the latest now from the newsroom.
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15: Weather for Launceston, late shower, 17 degrees today, 10 overnight, showers and 16 tomorrow, and for Friday, late shower and 16 degrees. Scottsdale in the northeast, 16 and a late shower today, 11 overnight, showers and 13 tomorrow, and for Friday, possible shower and 14 degrees. St Helens and the east coast, 18 and possible showers today, 11 overnight, some early showers tomorrow, 17 degrees, and for Friday, mostly sunny and 17 degrees. 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
15: Good afternoon. Welcome to the show. Shane Bryan with you. Coming up today, we pay tribute to Frank Beard from ZZ Top, passing away on Monday. We'll have a listen to some of the interview that I did with Susie Quattro and a catch up on her song that she did with Alice Cooper. It's pretty awesome. Kick out the jams. And it is National Science Week. We're going to be doing a slightly different version of National Science Week today. We're taking a look at the dangers of vaping with Dr. Jody Moller. So that is all coming up. It is a jam-packed show. Let's get underway. This is Rick Astley, Never Gonna Give You Up. You're on LAFM 7SD. 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

0: LAFM 7SD, Shane Bryan with you. Cheap Trick there, The Flame. I was getting ready to talk about Best of the Best, and I was going to let you know all about what today's category was, and then I got a phone call. So I've asked him to hold on. It was Lucky Pat. Let me just go to the phones. Lucky Pat, how are you?
1: Hello, Shane. How are you?
0: I'm good, mate. I'm good.
1: It's another day in paradise, don't you reckon?
0: It is another day. Even with the rain, it's still lovely, isn't it?
1: I know. I must admit, I'm just having smoke. So the reason I'm phoning is because I just wanted to put my vote in for the best bar in Lonnie.
0: The best bar in Lonnie. Now, you've got to go to the website to do this, but where do you reckon the best bar?
1: Well, it's easy, Shane. It is the Tonic Bar at the Country Club, of course.
0: Tonic Bar. I'll tell you what. I'll definitely pay that because I heard that you go there quite a lot.
1: Oh, look, what other place in Lonnie can you go? You've got fantastic bar staff, you've got beautiful security guards who look after you, and it's free entry, and the gigs are amazing. It's all local talent,
0: yep.
1: And it's great fun, Shane. So, you know, we're very lucky, aren't we?
0: We definitely are very lucky. So, there you go. If you're listening to this and you're looking for somewhere to go for a nice quiet drink, and you want to put them down on Best of the Best, the Tonic Bar. Nice, very good.
1: Tonic Bar. Look out for Lucky Pat. He's always there.
0: he'll be propping the bar up.
1: You too, right. And I'll tell you what, I've got to mention Jess. Jess, who runs the behind the bar, she is an absolute sweetheart. And honestly, all the staff there are great. The manager, Chris, is great. And I cannot fault it. It's fantastic, Shane. So there you go.
0: Thank you. I will definitely pass that on.
1: And love your show, Shane. Keep up the good work. Fantastic.
0: Cheers, mate. Thanks, Lucky Pat. See you, buddy. Bye. And there he goes, Lucky Pat. And if you want to vote for Best of the Best, and it could be any bar that you like, head over to lafm.com.au. It is Bar and Pub today, Bar and Pub. Just pop your details down. And look, you know what? You could be in the draw to pick up a $200 Harvey Norman gift card at the end of the week. Of course, Monday or Tuesday, we're going to be announcing the overall Best of the Best, and they will win a live outside broadcast or a commercial package, whichever one they choose. But you'll get a $200 Harvey Norman gift card if you're announced just for voting. So pretty awesome. And all thanks, of course, to DLM Machinery, Factory Blinds and Harvey Norman, proudly supporting local businesses with Best of the Best right here.

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0: LAFM 7SD, Shane Bryan with you. You're on Afternoons, thanks to Peter Lee's Real Estate, the smarter agency, and a little bit of TV and movie news. I know everybody's so upset that it's been announced that the 11th movie for Fast and the Furious, called Fast Forever, is reportedly the final film. What are we going to do after Fast and the Furious, hey? What can we watch? What can we possibly watch? Well, don't worry, because it looks like it is going to move into the world of television. Yes, apparently at least one series could now be in development. Apparently the film's world could support television universe as well. I don't quite know how, but anyway, looks like it's happening, and the story apparently is going to follow the children of Mia and Brian. Michelle Rodriguez says that she wants it to return to LA, so street racing and the franchise's community roots as well. I can hardly wait. I'm not going to hold my breath for that one. Now, you can tell I'm a fan, right? Now, coming up on Netflix, there is an untitled spy comedy, and I think this is going to be pretty awesome. Henry Cavill and Kevin Hart together. Now, I've seen Henry Cavill do a really good deadpan sort of comedy role. He does a great job of it. I think that him and Kevin Hart together will be brilliant. So it is about two rival spies whose wives become friends at a childbirth class, forcing the men to work together as they prepare for fatherhood. What could go wrong with that? The newcomers' roles remain under wrap as well. So there will be, you know, the wives, but Henry Cavill and Kevin Hart are going to be the headliners. And the project is coming from the producers, Sean Levy, Ryan Reynolds, and Kevin Hart as well. So it's going to be a great show. Looking forward to that one. This is LAFM 7SD.
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0: We'll take a look at the life of Frank Beard, the drummer for ZZ Top. That's coming up next hour. Right now, though, time for news.
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7: Good afternoon, I'm Judy Augustine. Police hold concerns for the welfare of two people who have gone missing in the state's northwest. Olivia Hicks has the details.
8: Peter and Clementina were last seen in the Millabina area near Wynyard around 2:30pm yesterday, but haven't been seen since. Peter is of solid build, grey hair, was wearing glasses, New Balance sneakers and a navy blue hoodie and trackies when last seen by family. Clementina is of solid build with grey hair and was wearing glasses, a green Sherpa-lined hoodie, blue or black pants and black lace-up shoes when she was last seen. They are believed to be in their vehicle, a silver Honda CRV with South Australian registration, and could be in the Penguin, Gawler and Gunns Plains area. You're being urged to contact police or Crime Stoppers if you have seen the pair.
7: The Sydney Swans have apologised for the behaviour of five players as Victoria Police continues to investigate sexual assault allegations. The club this morning confirmed it would be standing down the players involved for the rest of the season. CEO Matthew Pavlich says the Swans have taken their own measures while investigations continue.
9: We respect that this is an ongoing investigation by Victoria Police, and the actions we've taken today are independent, totally independent of this. We arrived at this sanction after our own internal inquiries with the five players and other parties.
7: 11 cases of bird flu have now been identified in Tasmania after a crested tern found at Rocky Cape tested positive. Incident controller from the Department of Natural Resources and Environment, Wes Ford, said the public had an important role in reporting sick and injured birds.
10: We are not at all confident about where we know the spread is, because what we may fortunately have identified is the very start of the events in Tasmania.
7: The number to call is 1800 675 888. The federal government is cracking down on dodgy super spruikers. The assistant treasurer has unveiled major reforms, including tough penalties for anti-hawking breaches. Daniel Molino says the changes are designed to stop consumers losing money.
11: These reforms are designed to disrupt some of the most damaging business models operating in the system today. They intervene at the earliest point of consumer harm, reducing opportunities for bad actors to access potential victims.
7: And after 24 days at sea, a 52-metre chunk of SpaceX rocket debris has been recovered off Christmas Island. Rough conditions repeatedly stalled the operation, but locals lined the shoreline to catch a glimpse of the massive tow-in.
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7: Sport news now, and Collingwood defender Braden Maynard won't return for the team's blockbuster clash with the Lions on Friday night. He's still recovering from leg surgery a week ago, but the club is hopeful of having him back for the wildcard final next week. Jeremy Howe and Steel Sidebottom will be back for the Lions game. Meanwhile, a blow for Melbourne ahead of this year's finals series. The D's failing at the AFL tribunal last night to overturn a 3-game ban for young kicker Jacob Van Ruin. And a Port Adelaide star is set to make a big call on his future. Mitch Georgiadi is set to turn his back on free agency and sign on with the Power. That's the latest in news and sport. I'm Judy Augustine.
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0: Weather for Launceston, late shower, 17 degrees today, 10 overnight, showers and 16 tomorrow, and for Friday, late shower and 16 degrees. Scottsdale in the northeast, 16 and a late shower today, 11 overnight, showers and 13 tomorrow, and for Friday, possible shower and 14 degrees. St Helens in the east coast, 18 and possible showers today, 11 overnight, some early showers tomorrow, 17 degrees, and for Friday, mostly sunny and 17 degrees. 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
12: Check, check 1, 2. 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

0: That was Supertramp. Shane Bryan with you. You're on the Two Ups at Two, thanks to Peter Lee's Real Estate, the Smarter Agency. And sad news in the world of rock today. Passing of ZZ Top drummer Frank Beard at the age of 77. Beard actually spent more than five decades behind the kit of the legendary Tiz Trio, helping drive the groove behind the powered classics like Tush, Sharp Dressed Man, Legs, Give Me All Your Loving. He passed away this week at his ranch in Texas after being in hospice care, according to the statements released by the band. Now, while Billy Gibbons and Dusty Hill became famous for their beards, it was Frank Beard, the only member without one for much of his career, which is pretty ironic. He provided the band's unmistakable backbeat, and Billy Gibbons called him one of the most naturally innovative drummers that he'd ever known. And he said that his signature rhythm was key in keeping ZZ Top on top. Now, if you want to hear that rhythm in full flight, there's no better place to start than the song that helped turn ZZ Top into rock stars. From the 1973 album Tres Hombres, this is the track built around one of the most recognisable drum intros in rock history. This is LaGrange on the Two Ups at Two.
1: Rumors spread around in that Texas town about the shack outside LaGrange. And you know what I'm talking about. Just let me know if you wanna go to that home out on the range. They got a lot of nice girls.

ZZ Top and Give Me All Your Lovin' on the Two Ups at Two. And, of course, we are remembering Frank Beard, who passed away at the age of 77. By the time ZZ Top released Eliminator in 1983, Beard's rock-solid drumming was the foundation beneath the band's biggest commercial success. The album went on to sell more than 10 million copies in the US and delivered classics including Give Me All Your Loving, Sharp Dressed Man, Legs, and Frank Beard was part of one of rock's most enduring lineups. So him, Billy Gibbons, Dusty Hill remained together for more than 50 years, an almost unheard of achievement in rock and roll, right? Unless you're the Rolling Stones. Following the death of the bass player Dusty Hill in 2021, Beard's passing now leaves Billy Gibbons the only surviving member of ZZ Top's legendary

0: legendary original trio. Now, Billy Gibbons paid tribute by calling Beard one of the most naturally innovative drummers that he'd ever known, and said his signature backbeat was key to keeping ZZ Top on top. Frank Beard gone at 77, but every time those ZZ Top records come on, the unmistakable Texas drumming groove lives on. This is LAFM 7SD. We'll continue the two-ups very shortly.
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0: LAFM 7SD, Shane Bryan with you and Heart Magic Man, and all I want to do is make love to you. And I believe that Heart's got an album of new material that's on its way. Looking forward to hearing how they sound now. Probably a little bit older and a little bit wiser, I would say. 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It brings together former AFL players, Dil Buckley, Brett Deledio and Mick Barlow, for plenty of big opinions, banter, some stories from the footy finals as well. It's the fun side of the game from three mates who have played it, lived it, still can't stop talking about it. So check it out. 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And if you thought that Dexy's Midnight Runners were one-hit wonders with Come On Eileen, well, I've got another thing coming for you. They also had another big hit with Gino. So that's coming up very shortly on the Two Ups at Two.
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12: When one is never enough, here's another. This is the Two Ups at Two, proudly brought to you by Peter Lee's Real Estate, the smarter agency.

0: Wrapping up the two after two. Coming up next, it's Afternoons, thanks to Peter Lee's Real Estate, the Smarter Agency. And I'm going to be joined by Dr. Jody Moller, who's going to tell us all about the dangers of vaping. She's done a bit of a study into that. It's all part of National Science Week. And my special guest is Susie Quattro. That's coming up shortly. Right now, though, time for news.
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9: 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This is your news now.
10: Good afternoon, I'm Judy Augustine. The Sydney Swans board says the club knows it's let fans down in the wake of the alleged sexual assault incident in Melbourne. Five players have now been stood down for the rest of the season in the wake of the incident. Chairman Andrew Pridham says it's been disappointing for both the players and fans.
11: I know that the five players involved, they're extremely remorseful for their actions and having breached the club's standards. And I think that the sanction that we've imposed and the impact that will have on our football season is clear for all to see.
10: Two people have gone missing in the state's northwest, with police urging anyone who's seen them to come forward. Peter and Clementina were last seen in the Millabina area near Wynyard about 2:30 p.m. yesterday and are believed to be in their vehicle, a silver Honda CRV, with South Australian registration. Peter is of a solid build with grey hair and was last seen wearing glasses, New Balance sneakers, a navy blue hoodie and trackies. Clementina is also described as being of a solid build with grey hair and was wearing glasses, a green Sherpa-lined hoodie, blue or black pants and black lace-up shoes. Police say they could be in the Penguin Gawler and Guns Plains area. Bullying, discrimination and harassment are persistent problems across Tasmanian schools, an inquiry has found. The two-year investigation found the vast majority of staff and students were supported, but that certain cohorts experienced bullying and discrimination. That includes students and staff who were gifted, those living with a disability, or those who identified as LGBTIQA+. One of the 33 recommendations was that all schools actively implement their anti-discrimination and anti-bullying policies. Stronger laws are now in effect to protect breeding dogs across Tasmania. The new protections include restrictions around breeding by limiting litter numbers and making vet checks for pregnant dogs mandatory. There were also calls for the changes to include a ban on puppy farming, but the reforms did not include that. A data breach at a hotel chain has resulted in customer details being compromised, the personal information of those who have stayed at Quest apartment hotels stolen in the hack, names, emails and dates of birth accessed. The company says the incident has been contained. And a total of 11 cases of H5 bird flu have been confirmed in Tasmania after a crested tern collected at Rocky Cape in the northwest tested positive. The Department of Natural Resources and Environment says it's important the public continue to report sick or injured birds by calling 1800 675 888.
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10: Sport news now, and Collingwood defender Braden Maynard won't return for the team's blockbuster clash with the Lions on Friday night. He's still recovering from leg surgery a week ago, but the club is hopeful of having him back for the wildcard final next week. Jeremy Howe and Steel Sidebottom will be back for the Lions game. Meanwhile, a blow for Melbourne ahead of this year's finals series. The D's failing at the AFL tribunal last night to overturn a 3-game ban for young kicker Jacob Van Ruin. And a Port Adelaide star is set to make a big call on his future. Mitch Georgiades is set to turn his back on free agency and sign on with the Power. That's the latest in news and sport. I'm Judy Augustine.
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1: LAFM's 3-day forecast.
0: Weather for Launceston, late shower, 17 degrees today, 10 overnight, showers and 16 tomorrow, and for Friday, late shower and 16 degrees. Scottsdale in the northeast, 16 and a late shower today, 11 overnight, showers and 13 tomorrow, and for Friday, possible shower and 14 degrees. St Helens in the east coast, 18 and possible showers today, 11 overnight, some early showers tomorrow, 17 degrees, and for Friday, mostly sunny and 17 degrees. 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
9: Turning the workday down and all the good stuff up. It's Afternoons with Shane.
0: Good afternoon. Shane Bryan with you. Happy hump day. Hope you're having a great day. Coming up this afternoon, we're going to be chatting very soon, actually, with Dr. Jodie Moller. She's been doing some research into vaping and toxicity levels. It's all part of National Science Week. We're also going to play some of the interview that I did with Susie Quattro, and I'll share more of that in the coming week as she gets ready for her national tour. Now, normally I do Dad Gamer on a Wednesday. That's going to have to be a little bit later on in the week, just a bit too crazy busy. Let's get into it. This is Midnight Oil, the Dead Heart. You're on LAFM 7SD. Afternoons, thanks to Peter Lee's Real Estate, the smarter agency.

You're on LAFM 7SD afternoons, thanks to Peter Lee's Real Estate, the smarter agency. And before we get into Daily Rockstars, I'm going to do something a little different today because there is a birthday. Johnny Nash was born on this day in 1940, and his defining 1972 song, I Can See Clearly Now, actually became a US number one. And it actually influenced a lot of people in reggae. Nash ended up working very closely with Bob Marley during Marley's international career. And he really helped connect Jamaican songwriting with a wider pop audience. So this is a little bit of a special intro into Rockstars today, Daily Rockstars. This is Johnny Nash, and I Can See Clearly Now. You're on LAFM 7SD.

0: Good afternoon, Shane Bryan with you, and that was Johnny Nash. I can see clearly now, born on this day in 1940. It's time to take a look at the rest of the Daily Rock Stars.
1: Daily Rock Stars, the songs, the bands, and the moments that wrote rock history. Let's take a look at what made today in music legendary.
0: And lots of birthdays today. On this day in 1945, Ian Gillan from Deep Purple was born. One of the most distinctive voices in rock music. He fronted the band on classics including Black Knight and Smoke on the Water. Now, beyond Deep Purple, he's also spent time with Black Sabbath and enjoyed a successful solo career. On this day in 1963, Joey Tempest from Europe was born. It's the

around the world remains one of the most recognisable intros in rock history. On this day in 1989, Richard Marx was sitting at number one on the US Billboard charts with Right Here Waiting. Wherever you go, whatever you do, I will be right here waiting for you. It was 3 weeks on the top in America, and it was just as big in Australia. Reached number one on the ARIA singles charts. It became Richard Marx's signature hit and remains one of the defining power ballads of the era. And finally, on this day in 1951, John Deacon was born. Happy birthday to the Queen bass player. Despite being the quietest member of the band, he wrote some of Queen's biggest hits, including You're My Best Friend, Another One Bites the Dust, and I Want to Break Free. Another One Bites the Dust became the band's biggest selling US single. He might have stayed out of the spotlight, but his songwriting played a huge role in Queen's success. And that is Daily Rockstars.

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1: Like, who decided Pluto wasn't cool enough to be a planet? Why are yawns contagious? And why did Marty McFly need 1.21 gigawatts? It's National Science Week.
0: Science!
2: This week is National Science Week. It's a chance to learn about science, to do science, and meet some pretty cool scientists. In fact, we're about to meet one now. Dr. Jody Moller is a chemical toxicologist who studies what's actually inside vapes, analysing thousands of products to understand what chemicals people are inhaling and what those chemicals could be doing to our health. To tell us all about that, I'm pleased to say that Jody joins us right now. How are you, Jody?
3: I am really well. Thank you, Shane.
2: Look, thanks for joining us on National Science Week. And this is something I think that we're surrounded by it all day, every day. Vaping has exploded in popularity in the past few years. What made vaping take off so rapidly?
3: Look, I think the really rapid increase in the last few years was largely because the manufacturers worked out how to get more nicotine in there to make them more dependence-forming and more addictive, which then obviously led to that huge proliferation.
2: Now, of course, in Tasmania, it's illegal to have nicotine vapes, but you can still get the non-nicotine vapes. Is that just as dangerous as the nicotine vapes?
3: Yeah, look, I guess a lot of depends on where you're sourcing your vapes from. So I guess anything that is sourced through a legal market, so that is something that's for sale in a chemist, is likely to be less harmful. Anything that's being sold on the black market or the illicit market, we just don't know what's in there. So as a consequence of that, there can be contaminants that are quite dangerous.
2: Yeah. So what's it actually doing to someone's health?
3: Yeah. So once again, depends what's in there. So obviously the nicotine is dependence forming, so you would need to continue using the product. And then there's dangerous contaminants or potentially dangerous contaminants. The worst one that we've found in our studies was ethylene glycol. And ethylene glycol is the main component in antifreeze. It's a very toxic compound, and it was found at reasonably high concentrations in some of these products.
2: Hang on. So you're saying that we're actually inhaling antifreeze into our bodies?
3: Yeah, in those particular samples, yes. And unfortunately, because the products are illegal, there's no way of knowing if the product you're using has antifreeze in it or not.
2: Now, I mean, have you found any other things that you think, why on earth would they even put that in there apart from antifreeze?
3: Oh, there's definitely some particular flavouring molecules that are dangerous. Probably the other thing we're really concerned about at the moment is the leaching of metals. So the coil in there that is what causes the vapour to heat up is actually made of particular metals. Those metals can leach into the liquid and then be inhaled by the user. What we're seeing at the moment is an increase in the size of devices, which means that they're used for longer, which means those metals are more likely to leach out.
2: What is in the even the fruit vapes that is addictive? It makes people want to go back for more.
3: Yeah, so I guess if the ones that don't have nicotine, it's likely just to be that kind of social use of it, I would say. And, you know, a bit people trying to be cool. We know that these are largely used by young people.
2: Yeah.
3: So the most likely group to use vapes is 18 to 24-year-olds. So it's likely just to be that experimentation phase. The problem is that when there is nicotine present, they develop a dependence and then have to continue using the product.
2: One thing that really surprised me is that almost every vape sold in Australia is actually an illicit product.
3: That is absolutely right. And I think that's probably the biggest message out of these, you know, me coming and speaking to your listeners is to allow people to realise that, because I don't think a lot of people know, because they go to their local shop, they buy them over the counter, they look like they are a legitimate product, but all disposables, all vapes that are sold anywhere except a chemist in Australia now are an illicit product.
2: Now, how can the work that you're doing cut through the misinformation, I guess, and help people make better decisions for health?
3: Yeah, so I guess opportunities like this where I get to talk to the public, and obviously I've been really lucky that I've been allowed to speak at, you know, Senate commissions and talk directly to politicians to try and actually develop a useful regulation around these that will allow us to enforce the rules. At the moment, unfortunately, the rules are not being enforced. You know, they're illegal, but no one's actually doing anything about it.
2: Yeah.
3: And as a consequence, we've seen this proliferation.
2: Yeah, yeah. Look, the science behind all of this is fantastic, and how you can go in and see what's actually in them. Which, this is what Science Week is all about, right? So if people want to get involved, where can they go to?
3: Yep. So the best place to go is to scienceweek.net.au. We've got more than 2,500 events happening across the country. You can find something near you. And there's even online events in case there's nothing in a location where you are.
2: Fantastic, fantastic. Dr. Jodie Moller, thank you so much for joining us on the show.
3: Thank you very much, Shane.
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0: LAFM 7SD, Shane Bryan with you. You're on Afternoons. Thanks to Peter Lee's Real Estate, the smarter agency. I had the pleasure of catching up with Susie Q on, I think it was yesterday morning. And what an incredible chat she was. She was in England. She was getting ready for the rest of her European tour. And then she's heading to Australia in November. I'll give you the dates a little bit later on. And this is just one part of the chat that I had, and you'll hear the rest of the chat over the next few weeks, breaking it down. If you want to hear the whole thing, you can head to iHeart, and you can check out Long Way to the Top with Shane Bryan. It is all there. But this is our chat about her new album. It is called Freedom, and I'll play you the song with her and Alice Cooper straight after that. It was an absolute pleasure to chat with Susie Quatro. You opened up that door for a lot of other women to say, you know what, I can pick up that guitar or that bass or the drums and do just as good as any bloke.
1: Absolutely. And yeah, like I said, I say it jokingly, I kicked down the door because I didn't see it.
0: Yeah. I love it. I love it. And now I want to talk about your new album. It's called Freedom, and you've described it as getting back to who you really are. And by the way, fantastic, fantastic album.
1: Thank you.
0: It takes off the masks. It reaches that point where you've got nothing left to prove. You know, do you have to live 75 years to, you know, make an album called Freedom, or 79 years?
1: I think you do have to be of a certain age. I think you do, because you're on the journey your whole life. You're on the journey, on the journey, on the journey. But like it says on the song, I just don't have anything left to prove. I just finally got there. My son said, let's go back to basics. I said, yeah. And he gave me this riff, and I went, I was listening, putting the song around. I went, Freedom! I went, oh my God, that's the album. So it just came screeching out, and I had the vision of the cover in my head. Yeah. I could see it, you know, with the jumpsuit on, with the bass guitar, on a bike going down the road. And if that isn't freedom, what is?
0: What is exactly? Yeah. Exactly. I'm glad you mentioned your son. So Richard Tuckey, now producer, co-writer, and guitarist, fascinates me with the studio dynamic, because you're Susie Quatro, you're also mum. When the two of you disagree in the studio, who wins?
1: Well, we've done three, this is our third Susie album together. He's also produced Face to Face with Katie and my uncovered EP. If I am digging my heels in on something, there's a good chance I'm right. And same with him. Mm-hmm. If he's really digging his heels in on something, then he's usually right.
0: Yeah.
1: So we have this respect for each other. Anyway, I always can send him to his room. No, but seriously, for example, I always do two covers on every album, right the way from 73 up to present day. And he kept on at me to do Kick Out the Jams, right from No Control in 2019, our first album together. And I don't know why I resisted, but I did. I love the song, love the band. It just didn't hit me. And finally, he came to me on this album and he said, Mom, Kick Out the Jams, call Alice Cooper. And then I could see it and I could hear it. And I called Alice and he went, yes, let's go to Detroit. So it was like doing it with Alice gave me a reason to do it. Two Detroit buddies. Go back to Detroit, stand face to face, and record a tribute to a Detroit band. Then it made sense to me.
0: Yeah, yeah, yeah, absolutely. Look, watching you guys in the studio doing that, it was, you couldn't have done a different video, I don't think. It just made sense.
1: It absolutely made sense. Yeah. And nobody planned anything. We just did what we did. Yeah. There's one point in that video towards the end where we both go, kick out the jam. And it's like somebody choreographed our hands.
0: Yeah.
1: They moved exactly the same. I went, that's unusual.
0: Yeah.
2: Kick out the jams, Susie.

0: think that was awfully good.
1: And that was Suzi Quatro and Alice Cooper. Incredible song there. Kick out the jams. If you want to hear the whole interview, then head over to iHeart.com, search for Long Way to the Top, and I will be sharing some more of that over the coming weeks. And, of course, I took up the opportunity. I did not miss an opportunity. I had to ask her what she thought about us possibly using Devil Gate Drive as the theme song for the Tassie Devils.
2: If the Tassie Devils came to you and said, we want Devil Gate Drive to be our theme song, would you say yes or no?
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2: There you go. 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
1: 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What do you reckon about that? 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
21: There's works in Kings Meadows on the Midland Highway causing southbound delays on approach to the Kings Meadows Link merge. And nearby on Hobart Road, it's moving busy both ways at Risley Street. Otherwise, looking to the West Tamar Highway now, there's patchy delays both ways for those travelling through Riverside. 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I'm Mia. More traffic soon on LAFM.
22: The soundtrack to the slow slide home. It's Afternoons with Shane. 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

And that just about wraps it up for a Wednesday afternoon. I'll be back again tonight for the 80s at 8. And my special guest is Mark Lazotte. We know him as Diesel. And we're going to chat about when he was Johnny Diesel and the Injectors.

0: Diesel is my special guest. We'll find out how he got his name. That's coming up tonight on the 80s at 8. We'll catch you then. Thanks for keeping me company.
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1: 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This is your news now.
9: Good afternoon, I'm Judy Augustine. The Sydney Swans chairman says they're upholding club culture after standing down five players in the wake of sexual assault allegations. Andrew Pridham has offered an apology to fans for the incident.
10: We've had a magnificent relationship with our many fans, corporate partners, and the community in general over many, many years, and we really want to rebuild that and work with everybody that hopefully people can see how seriously we have taken this matter.
9: Meantime, Swans chief Matthew Pavlich refused to answer whether the players involved had been tested for illicit drugs. He says it's potentially part of the police matter. Tasmanian Senator Jackie Lambie has given the Senate an emotional account of her health challenges, urging the federal government to drop a $5,000 cap for Veterans Allied Health Services. She explained she started to experience a prolapse 6 months ago, causing issues with her bladder, something that's directly connected to back injuries from her time in the army. The government says it's introducing the cap from July next year. Senator Lambie says female veterans are suffering.
11: I'm asking you once more. I'm begging you, Prime Minister. We are already suffering enough. Drop the bloody cap. Drop it, mate. It is so unfair.
9: The 2-year inquiry into bullying and discrimination at Tasmanian schools has found staff and students have been targeted in what's been described as a persistent problem. It found while most were supported, certain cohorts often had a difficult time.
12: Particularly we found from the evidence that kids LGBTIQ plus A, gay and lesbian kids, trans kids, they were really having a tough time at school.
9: Chair of the committee, Labor's Brian Mitchell there. The committee made 33 recommendations. Tasmanians are urged to continue reporting sick or injured birds as the 11th positive case is confirmed in the state. A crested tern collected at Rocky Cape in the state's northwest, the latest to test positive. You can report unwell birds by calling 1800 675 888. And just quickly, a minor flood warning has been issued for Meander, Golden Valley, Red Hills and surrounding low-lying areas. Flooding in nearby streams and rivers is likely. The SES says there may be a threat to property, livestock, equipment and crops. The organisation says driving conditions may be dangerous.
1: Get the jump on your next project with the mighty helpful team at Mitre 10. 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Mitre 10.
9: Sport news now, and the Aussie men's test side has trained in Mackay, keen to bounce back from a humiliating loss to Bangladesh in the top end test. Aussie keeper Alex Carey admitting there's been some tough conversations in the change rooms.
13: So if I can say anything, when this team's been challenged, we always find a way to bounce back in a big way, and yeah, I'm looking forward to Saturday.
9: And Tobin Murray will debut for Frio against Carlton on Saturday after strong performances in the WAFL. The 21-year-old was the number 40 pick in last year's draft. He says he's grateful.
14: Obviously, dream coming true and getting drafted is awesome, but it's just the first step into the door. And my mindset was always to come in and work twice as hard. And
9: that's the latest news and sport. I'm Judy Augustine.
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15: There's reports of a crash in Prospect Vale outbound on the Bass Highway after Westbury Road. And looking to Kings Meadows now, works on the Midland Highway is causing southbound delays on approach to the Kings Meadows Link merge. And nearby on Hobart Road, it's moving busy both ways at Risley Street. Census night was Tuesday the 11th of August. There's still time to complete. In the census, every answer matters. 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I'm Mia. More traffic soon on LAFM.
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0: Weather for Launceston. We saw a top of 17 today, heading to 10 overnight. Some showers and 16 tomorrow, and Friday a late shower and 16. Scottsdale in the northeast, it was a top of 16 today, heading to 11 overnight. Showers and 13 tomorrow, and for Friday a possible shower and 14. And St Helens in the east coast, it was a top of 18 today, heading to 11 overnight. Some early showers and 17 degrees, and Friday mostly sunny and 17. 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
19: 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Bad, bad Amanda.
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21: 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I've heard them describe him as a drunken idiot.
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26: It's showtime.
27: Good afternoon to you, Amanda.
28: Hi, how are you?
27: I'm doing all right. I'm getting good grades.
28: I might
2: sound like I'm speaking a little differently today?
4: Not really.
2: Oh, okay. Well, that's good. I don't want it to sound like I am, but I'm concentrating. I went to see a speech pathologist. Is that what they're called? Speech therapist today?
4: Yep, speech therapist.
2: My voice has been getting more and more gravelly, and I know that our mate, Carrie Bickmore, had to take like 6 weeks off to because she had nodules on her vocal cords.
4: Yeah, she put a picture on her Instagram, and I thought, oh, my God, Carrie, I was going to ring her and say, do you realise this has gone public because it looked like something else?
2: Yeah, but your vocal cords do look sus.
4: They look just like it.
2: So I've visited this woman before. She's just amazing. I saw her 11 years ago when I was getting laryngitis, and the trick is to not talk out of the bottom of your throat. And because my voice was getting sore and tired, I was trying to protect it subconsciously by talking lower and more gravelly. I thought that was protecting it, but that's the worst thing you can do. So I'm going to practice speaking. They say speak sort of out of the roof of your mouth, out of the top of your head.
4: Mm.
2: She said she's got a client who's a golfer who pitches it going up and onto the pitch.
4: Yeah.
2: Pitch?
4: Yeah,
2: what do you call it?
4: The green.
2: Green. What a terrible golfer.
4: Or the fairway. Your head is like a giant shell, a
2: up
4: conch.
2: And over. A conch.
4: It's a big conch.
2: Up and over.
4: Yep.
2: So I'm going to try and practice doing that today. And she also, I think you could benefit from this. Every hour, she wants me to do a couple of exercises. Will you do them with me? I've given you a paper straw, only because we
4: got there. Is this like when you did your pelvic floor and we all had to do the exercises?
2: No, Brendan. You've got some water in a cup.
4: My pelvic floor is very good.
2: So what you do is every hour we have to, I want you to sort of blow into the straw but vocalise and make some bubbles, but also vocalise, so you do happy birthday.
4: It's like my art school days. Hey, man.
2: Do you want this to help you or not? Do you've got to vocalise.
4: You know, they've got an hour of this on the ABC. Right.
2: Also, we have to trill.
4: Trill.
2: Or you can do this in the... Oh, it's made my face itchy.
4: Yep.
2: These are the exercises we should be doing every hour.
4: Okay. Did you do any vocal exercises?
2: Not vocal ones.
4: Red leather, yellow leather.
2: That's not for what we're
4: doing.
2: That
4: helps to enunciate the words.
2: What that does is help our sensor keep trigger happy on that button.
4: Irene was delighted by the sight of the bright fire.
2: Go on, do it.
4: The guide tried to lead them down the mountainside.
2: Do the one you want to do.
4: Old mother rattle out a rough cut punt.
2: That's it, and go.
4: So that's good. Okay, you didn't put a thing down an endoscope down your throat. No, I've had that.
2: Yeah, I've had that too. You have to go to a specialist.
4: Yeah, because I don't want the nodules because you've got to take 6 to 8 weeks off.
2: Yeah.
4: And have you seen this business lately?
2: I think you've got nodules.
4: We have an action-packed show today. Did you know, exciting news, we are giving away our first time in this incarnation of Jonesy and Amanda's Drive Time radio experience. We are giving away...
2: A car.
4: A bloody car.
2: It's a bloody brilliant car.
4: It's a great car. We went for a spin in it the other day.
2: It's absolutely amazing. We'll give you all the details as to how you can win that car.
4: Also,
2: we're
4: giving away cash with Instagram, and we can't do anything until we do the Fast Five. It's Jonesy and Amanda driving you home for Jam Nation.
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0: Yeah. And so, but for all of us, we're supposed to talk out of the bones around our nose, out.
1: In Australia, we don't open our mouths when we speak. We say things like foyer, noise, burl. We don't open our mouths. But that's what Australians do. A lot of people say as well, we've got two mouths and one ear because we don't listen either.
0: Who says people say it to you?
1: Not to me. I listen to everything. Michelle is in Kilsyth.
0: Hello, Michelle.
2: Hello.
0: Hello, Michelle. Question one for you. This is a weird question. Rounding to the nearest multiple of 10, how many New Zealands can you fit into Australia?
1: Goodness, that's a toughie.
2: I'm going to say, 10.
0: No, it's not 10. It's more than 10. You can fit more than 10 New Zealands in Australia.
1: Jim, I arrived. This is a very tough question for question one.
3: I think it's interesting.
1: Yes.
0: But you can just guess because we're not asking you, you know.
1: We could give you some clues, like Australia covers roughly 7.74 million square kilometres.
0: Yeah.
1: And New Zealand spans 26,880 kilometres. Yeah. No, 268,000.
0: Yeah, please, that's helping Craig's in no Canada. One. Hello, Craig.
4: G'day.
1: Craig might be a savant.
0: Craig, rounding it to the nearest multiple of 10, like a 10, 20, 30, 40, 50, etc., how many New Zealands can you fit into Australia?
4: 30?
0: It is 35?
1: 30. Whoa.
0: Actually, it's 29. Australia is nearly 29 times larger in land area than New Zealand.
1: I was right, Craig. You are a savant. Let's play Riff Raff.
5: Riff Raff backstage.
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7: 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Got to keep out the Riff Raff.
0: Craig, which song features this riff?
1: Love it, Craig.
4: No, you got me. Beating me.
1: I was hoping, Ryan, you put in that bass riff in there. You know, the bass in the... Anyway, you're doing
0: Why
1: that.
0: Don't you do that job?
1: And then we'll come back. And you're going to have a crack. It's Jonesy and Amanda driving you home for Jam Nation.
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4: Fast Five.
0: Fast Five, as we enunciate perfectly.
5: It's not about what I'm doing is I'm not seeing an elocutionist.
0: Yeah.
5: Or what's it called?
0: Like My Fair Lady.
5: Yeah.
0: Just you wait, Henry Higgins, just you wait.
5: No, I'm not seeing someone who removes your hair like the electrolysis.
0: No.
5: I'm seeing a speech pathologist.
0: Yep, but they didn't put the thing down your throat.
5: No, because then you need, that's an endoscope.
0: Because what happens, I'm scared of doing that because I have had it done before.
5: I've had that before.
0: And then they say, oh, mate, you've got nodules.
5: That's
0: you've got to go and get surgery.
5: That's why I'm
0: and
5: trying
0: then
5: this.
0: Well, you know, you're 6 weeks off and then all of a sudden Osher Ginsberg's circling the building. Yeah,
5: oh,
0: great.
5: Osher, I'll put him on the list here. Osher, okay.
0: You know, I would love to see, I'd love to hear that show.
5: I'd love to hear you do a show with Osher.
0: I would love
5: that
0: to hear
5: would
0: you. No, I think you and him
5: spin.
0: Talking about Scrabble, it would be one of the
5: play
0: greatest
5: Scrabble, Brendan.
0: In the world. Sarah's in Hillside.
5: Hello, Sarah.
6: Hello.
5: Hello. We're playing Riff Raff.
7: Can I riff?
5: Is there any old Riff Raff backstage?
8: Oh, Riff Raff everywhere.
9: Gotcha, I understand. Gotta keep out the Riff Raff.
5: He's never going to share his seeds with you at this rate, Brendan. What song has this riff? You've meted it up. Is that a word? Put some hair on it.
0: That is great. Sarah, do you know?
6: Yes, I do.
5: What is it?
6: The Chain by Fleetwood Mac.
0: It is. But what about the bass riff? The bass riff. Oh, yeah. How good's the bass?
5: Here's another question that's odd by Ryan. Approximately how many fake cigarettes did Cillian Murphy smoke over the course of Peaky Blinders' 6 seasons? I do have multiple choice. I'll give you the multiple choice. A, 800. B, 8,000. C, 18,000. He wasn't a smoker, so they made him fake cigarettes. How many did he have to smoke over 6 seasons? A, B, or C?
6: A.
0: 800?
5: No, not 800.
0: More than 800? Laura's in Ocean Grove.
5: Hi, Laura.
10: Hi.
5: So, the prop department had to make how many cigarettes, fake cigarettes, for Cillian Murphy? 800. Oh, it's not 800. We've got 8,000 and 18,000 left.
10: 18,000.
5: 18,000 is the answer. He went through roughly 3,000 cigarettes per season.
0: But he's not a smoker.
5: No, they made fake herbal ones for him from rose petals, clover, and tea leaves.
0: Right. So you're still inhaling smoke, though?
5: No, not. No.
0: Yeah, it's smoking. He's smoking.
5: What would he be inhaling, though?
0: Like clover. I heard cloves. Remember cloves? People used to smoke cloves.
5: I'm sure this would have been done so it was good for his health.
0: Well, I'd imagine smoking anything's not good for you.
5: Well, they would have had, you know, for him to smoke that many, they'd have had to have better health experts than you on board, surely.
0: Bertie the aeroplane, Laura, is the iconic mascot for which Australian brand?
10: Aeroplane jelly.
5: Yep. Aeroplane jelly. Which brings you to question 5. Here we go, Laura. Ooh. What well-known BBC series has an Aussie pilot episode out now?
0: I'm so looking forward to it.
10: Oh. I don't.
5: Can I give a slight clue? The front person for this show is one of the chasers on The Chase.
0: Eric is in Eltham.
5: Hi, Eric. Do you know what show we're talking about?
11: Yeah. Yeah, Aeroplane Jelly. Talking about?
0: Okay.
5: No, that was the last answer. We'll give you a chance at this one. What well-known BBC series has an Australian pilot episode out now?
11: Antiques Roadshow.
5: Antiques
0: now look at
5: Roadshow.
0: You, Eric. You did it. You came late to class, but you managed to get through.
5: Managed to copy someone's work, and here we are.
0: And you're the winner, Eric. Which is really
11: goody.
0: An example for us all. Congratulations, you won the Jam Pack, an unlimited 12-month Amaysim plan. 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Eric, anything you'd like to add?
11: Very happy with that, thank you.
5: Good on you, Eric.
0: If you, like Eric, would like to play the Fast Five, you can wait till tomorrow and call us on the same number, 135522, or jonesyandamander.com.au. And you can register and someone here will call you.
5: I'll tell you what's coming up next. TikTok Tuck. Remember last week we made a delicious
0: peanut
5: butter toasted sandwich. Peanut butter, barbecue chicken, sweet chili sauce, salt and vinegar chips.
0: Yep.
5: What will it be today?
0: I'm looking forward to it. It's Jonesy and Amanda driving you home for Jam Nation.
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25: There's heavy southbound delays on the East Tamar Highway in Mowbray, with traffic slowing from Mowbray Link and delays continuing right down past Forster Street and onto Lower Charles Street. And looking to Prospect Vale now, there's reports of a crash on the Bass Highway outbound after Westbury Road. Spend more to get more across the full range of Milwaukee products. Hurry, Milwaukee Tour Rush starts Thursday for 3 days only. 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I'm Mia, more traffic soon on LAFM.
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3: Rough day? 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

0: Jonesy and Amanda driving you home across Australia. It's a great day of sadness in the rock music world and the greater world. Frank Beard, drummer of ZZ Top, has passed away.
1: Was Frank Beard the only one that didn't have a beard?
0: Yep, true man. Yep, there was Billy F. Gibbons and Dusty Hill. Dusty passed away back in 2021, and Billy F. Gibbons is the sole remaining member of ZZ Top.
1: Remember that time I told you this? I was on a Beyond 2000 trip. We're somewhere in Lubbock, Texas or somewhere.
0: Yep.
1: Actually, that's where...
0: That's where they're from.
1: Are they?
0: That's where ZZ Top are from. They're from Texas. Well, the best little band from Texas.
1: Right. Well, this is the same little town, Lubbock, Texas, that Buddy Holly was from.
0: Yep.
1: But we're on a very small plane. And I went to board the plane and a couple of people had pre-boarded, one of whom was Carol Burnett.
0: Yeah.
1: And the other three was ZZ Top. And as I went to take my seat, I thought, if this plane goes down, I'm not going to crack a mention.
0: It'll be ZZ Top, Carol Burnett, and what's a face.
1: And what's a face.
0: Yeah, but it is sad.
1: Frank, I kissed the tarmac when we landed.
0: Frank Beard was great in the band, and they had great loyalty in the band as well. Frank had some hard times in the 70s. He had to go into rehab, and a lot of people would think, well, you know, what if they got a new drummer? But no.
2: In the late 70s, I entered rehab. Somebody asked Dusty what he was going to do. You know, hey, what are y'all going to do? You know, Frank's in rehab. And Dusty said, well, I'm going fishing.
3: Billy, you never thought about getting another drummer?
4: No. There is no other drummer. There's one guy.
0: There is no other drummer.
1: They have the same lineup from the very first day.
0: Yeah, pretty much. I think in the early days, there might have been two more in moving. They were in a band called Moving Sidewalks. That's where Billy met Frank. And then they got Dusty. Are you on the same page?
1: I think so.
0: Let's just test your ZZ Top knowledge.
1: Okay.
0: Just by the starting riff, do you know this?
1: Is that Carol Burnett?
0: No, come on, you know this.
1: Sharp Dressed Man?
0: No, it's Give Me All Your Lovin'. Give me all your lovin'. All okay. Your husband, this is for the enthusiasts.
1: LaGrange.
0: You know it, baby.
5: Well, yeah.
0: You might remember the three hot girls packed into that little coupe in the film clip on MTV.
1: Anyway,
0: this song features in that. You know this.
1: It's a Sharp Dressed Man.
0: Yeah. Every girl crazy about a sharp dressed man. What about this?
1: His legs.
0: His legs. She got legs. And what about this? After legs, what do you go for?
1: A good lie down.
0: Trush. Come on, let it go. Hollywood.
1: I ain't asking for much. What a great batch of songs. Take me downtown. I'm just looking for some tush.
0: Oh.
1: So good. So good.
0: What a legacy. Frank Beard, we salute you.
1: Yeah, absolutely.
0: We've got exciting news. We are giving away a car.
1: A brilliant car too. Well, let's say what it is. Go on, say what it is.
0: No, maybe sit on your treasures.
1: Okay.
0: Sit on your tush.
1: Excuse me.
0: That's where you actually are. That's coming up in the next hour. It's Jonesy and Amanda driving you home for Jam Nation.
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16: 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This is your news now.
17: Good evening, I'm Judy Augustine. Police have taken three teenagers into custody after an alleged armed robbery incident in Hobart last night. Authorities allege the youths, one aged 14, two aged 16, entered a convenience store on Liverpool Street and assaulted a male staff member with a hammer before making off with cash. The man was treated at the Royal Hobart Hospital for non-life-threatening injuries and has since been discharged. Police say the trio will be detained while investigations are underway. Tasmanian Senator Jackie Lambie has continued her plea to the federal government to drop a $5,000 cap for Veterans Allied Health Services, this time speaking about her personal health struggles. Ms. Lambie said she'd experienced a vaginal prolapse 6 months ago, linked to her back injuries sustained while she was in the army.
18: If I was like the majority of female veterans, I would have had to wait for DVA to approve my claim, and then I would have to search and hope like hell that there would be a gynecologist who would accept the low rate that was paid by the Department of Veterans Affairs.
17: The Federal Social Services Minister has defended the tobacco excise increase, arguing states and territories need to do a better job of policing illicit tobacco sales. Tasmanian government MPs have repeatedly called for a review of the tobacco excise. Tanya Plibersek told the ABC Labor's excise increases have helped cut smoking rates in Australia.
19: We should not let criminals run our health system. We know that tobacco excise increases have been one of the most important tools we've had for reducing smoking rates in this country to some of the lowest in the world.
17: Staff and students who identified as LGBTIQA+ were often subjected to bullying and discrimination in Tasmanian schools, an inquiry has found. The investigation found the majority of staff and students were supported, but that certain cohorts were targeted. The committee found those living with disability and students who were gifted also experienced bullying.
20: No kid should fear going to school, you know, feeling that dread and anxiety that they're going to be bullied or harassed at school.
17: Labor's Brian Mitchell there, chair of the committee. 33 recommendations have been made to address the problem. Erin Patterson's back in court today fighting to overturn her convictions in the fatal mushroom lunch case. The 51-year-old alleges flaws in the prosecution's case led to a miscarriage of justice. Meanwhile, prosecutors are pushing for a longer non-parole period. And quickly, the SES has issued a minor flood warning for Meander, Golden Valley, Red Hills and surrounding low-lying areas. Those nearby warned that flooding in nearby streams and rivers is likely.
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17: Sport News Now, and Craig McRae has brushed aside the AFL's advice to clubs not to rest players this weekend for the last round before the finals. Collingwood hasn't released its team to run out against reigning premiers Brisbane this Friday, but when asked if he'd heed the league's request, the Pies coach said this.
21: No, I didn't even read it. I know Charlie Gardner's read it and articulated that to us. And I think it's a bit of a common sense thing, but I think that we'll do what's best for what we think.
17: And Fremantle will debut 21-year-old Tobin Murray in this weekend's game against Carlton. The Dockers will reveal their full 23 tomorrow afternoon for the game at Marvel on Saturday. Murray says he was surprised with the news during yesterday's line meeting.
22: Yeah, I was in a bit of shock. Didn't really expect it, to be honest. I just really lent into, you know, wanting to make my dream come true. And, you know, that taught me how to work, you know, really hard.
17: That's the latest news and sport. I'm Judy Augustine.
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24: There's reports of a crash in Riverside outbound on the West Tamar Highway causing delays from Forest Road. And there's heavy southbound delays on the East Tamar Highway in Mowbray with traffic slowing from Mowbray Link and delays continuing right down passing Forster Street and onto Lower Charles Street. Census night was Tuesday the 11th of August. There's still time to complete. 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I'm Mia. More traffic soon on LAFM.
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25: Weather for Launceston. We saw a top of 17 today, heading to 10 overnight. Some showers and 16 tomorrow, and Friday a late shower and 16. Scottsdale on the northeast, it was a top of 16 today, heading to 11 overnight. Showers and 13 tomorrow, and for Friday a possible shower and 14. And St Helens on the east coast, it was a top of 18 today, heading to 11 overnight. Some early showers and 17 degrees, and Friday mostly sunny and 17. 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
37: It's showtime.
0: I'm so cheap when it comes to seeing specialists. I let you go to the specialist and then I get the information secondhand
1: off
0: you.
1: Which is weird when I had my skin checked. So I went to see a woman.
0: You went to the gynecologist.
1: I went to see a speech therapist, a speech pathologist, because my voice was getting gravelly. To protect it subconsciously, I was making it deeper and quieter, which is the worst thing I could have done. I need to be out and loud and up and over and all that stuff with my voice, as do you, because yours can get gravelly too.
0: What are you saying?
1: That it gets gravelly too. So one of the exercises we do, Brendan, once an hour, we've got a straw in a cup and a bit of water in there. You don't even need the water. You just need the straw. Because somehow the straw doing this helps you relax your vocal cords.
0: I made a tribute to Frank Beard, a drum from ZZ Top.
1: What song?
0: I've just done some montage of it. Here we go. What are you doing?
1: I'm doing the same song.
0: No, you're not.
1: Yes, I am.
0: Are you doing Tush?
1: Is it do do do do do do do?
0: No, that's LaGrange, you fool.
1: Anyway, we'll work on this. We'll work on this.
0: People are saying don't bother. No, you will, because we have exciting news for the first time on the Jonesy and Amanda Drive Time program.
1: We have a car to give away.
0: We have a car.
1: We're going to tell you exactly how you can win it next.
0: And Antiques Roadshow is coming to Australia. We've got to talk about that as well. It's Jonesy and Amanda driving you home for Jam Nation.
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0: Hello there, it's Jonesy Demander driving you home. I'm so excited about Antiques Roadshow coming to Australia. But what does it mean? You're in TV, they're making a pilot. Usually when they make a pilot, no one ever sees it. But this is a pilot that we're going to see?
1: I think so. So Antiques Roadshow, it was in Australia but hasn't been here for 21 years. So they are the show is returning, but they have made a pilot. They filmed this with Issa from The Chase.
0: Yep.
1: And I think what they're doing, is it up on YouTube? And they're trying to work out how many people watch it, how many people like it, and judging by that, they will decide whether to go into series or not. I think that's what's happened. Let me read my information. On YouTube, that's right, debuted this week. It's already racked up 26,000 views
0: that's
1: in 48
0: good.
1: Hours because it's a very popular show. Yeah. People love watching other people's trinkets.
0: I will say this, Sitting on the Toilet Lady has 9 billion views. So that's where
1: the woman, what is she saying?
0: Sitting on the toilet.
1: Well, she took in some lovely porcelain to be evaluated.
0: I'm just saying this is where the industry's heading.
1: Antiques Roadshow, in case you don't know, is where you take in family heirlooms, things that your family has had, things you may have bought at a garage sale that you suspect may be absolute treasures. Mm. And then they say, well, we've appraised this and it's worth nothing, or we've appraised this, it's worth $50,000. And they go, I'll never sell it. You know, very well, they're going out the back and knocking it off.
0: Oh, do you reckon? I think people just get a bit deluded about what they have.
1: No, if someone told you that a vase you had that's been your family for years, if they said to you it's worth $50,000, you're going to sell it, and on camera you go, no, it's far too precious, it belonged to my aunt.
0: I'd sell it straight away.
1: Yeah, that's what I mean. Of course you would.
0: Yeah. We don't have any heirlooms. I'm just thinking, Mum's got a thimble collection, a porcelain thimble collection.
1: Are you a thick thimble? Porcelain thimble collection. That's the sort of thing we want, actually, in our
0: Royal Dalton. You know Royal Dalton?
1: Yeah, all that stuff we're talking about today, because that may mean something to her, but I'm guaranteeing.
0: I don't know that it means anything to her. I was at her place the other day and I was just looking at her. I said, yeah, that's right. You've got a porcelain thimble collection, and week by week you got a individual one, and then at the end you got a rack. Yeah. And you put them all on the rack.
1: Well, a friend
0: so
1: of mine.
0: So there's about four levels to it.
1: A friend of mine said that when she was a teenager, our children don't understand what it was like. We either were stamp collectors.
0: Yep.
1: She was a spoon collector. And for Christmas, she got a little cabinet to put her spoons in.
0: My mate Scotty, the scamp, he's got jugs.
1: He's got those electric jugs, those old ones. I love them.
0: You love his jugs?
1: Can we just have a, without you being Benny Hill, can we actually have a conversation?
0: It's a word, jugs
1: rack. I know what you're trying to do. I think those jugs are great to put flowers in them. Okay? All right.
0: So have you got jugs?
1: Oh, come on.
0: Because I can hook you up with some. They're so on his farm.
1: What we thought we'd do, though, I mean, for every expensive sideboard that's presented on Antiques Roadshow.
0: Maybe Picasso.
1: For every one of those, someone's brought in teeth in a jar. Or someone, as they say here, some of the worst items in the pilot episode, jars containing mystery liquids.
0: No. Oh.
1: So what the hell? What the hell?
0: Tribal drum will beat for this. Show us the stuff you wouldn't show Antiques Roadshow.
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18: There's heavy southbound delays on Goderick Street and Invermay, with traffic slowing from Main Street and delays continuing right down passing Lindsay Street and onto Lower Charles Street. Otherwise, looking to Kings Meadows now, the Midland Highway is slowing southbound on approach to the Kings Meadows Link Merge. Spend more to get more across the full range of Milwaukee products. 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I'm Mia, more traffic soon on LAFM.
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6: 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Is this

0: Hello there, it's Jonesy and Amanda driving you home this Wednesday afternoon. I'm as pleased as punch that Antiques Australia is coming back.
1: Antiques Roadshow.
0: Antiques Roadshow.
1: It was in Australia years ago. It's returned after 21 years. Issa from The Chase is the head guy. They filmed a pilot episode at the historic Norman Lindsay Gallery in the Blue Mountains, and they had some experts there. They're trying to work out this pilot episode. It's up on YouTube. If you want this to become a series, go and have a look. It's raked up already 26,000 views, and they'll ascertain from how many people saw it and how they feel about it whether they'll go to series.
0: We've got a lot of stuff. I've got a lot of stuff. You've got a lot of stuff. My mate Scotty the Scamp, he's got his jug collection.
1: Yeah.
0: Because he's a former electrician. Well, he still is an electrician, but he collects those electric jugs.
1: Those old ones. I love them.
0: The porcelain jugs.
1: Yes, I've got a couple. I've made, use them for
0: vases.
1: You've
0: got a couple of jugs. Do you want some more?
1: Why don't you take your jokes along to Antiques Roadshow? And they'll say, well, this is worthless.
0: Sorry, I forgot. This is a radio station, not a place of entertainment.
1: It's a radio station in 2026.
0: Anyway, the tribal drummers.
1: We're bidding for this. The stuff you wouldn't show Antiques Roadshow. Run it past us instead.
0: Yeah. We are your people. Domino has joined us.
1: Hi, Domino.
2: Hi, Amanda. Hi, Jonesy. How are you?
0: Great. How are you?
1: What have you bought for us today?
2: My own teeth.
1: Your own teeth. Are they in your head?
2: My own teeth. No, they're out, and I want to make. I sell crystals at markets and things, and I want to make pendants out of them, and for myself. But I'm happy to give one to Amanda because she has such gorgeous eclectic jewelry. Oh,
1: yes.
2: But I familiarized myself with Annalise before with her grandmother's gold teeth. I thought, oh my God, well, the one thing I wouldn't take to Grand for Antiques Roadshow is my own teeth.
0: Your own teeth.
1: And are they your baby teeth?
2: No. I have periodontitis, so I have perfectly healthy teeth that are being pulled out of my head right now.
0: Well, why?
2: Healthy teeth. Periodontitis. Yeah. So receding gums. Oh. Yeah, getting old.
0: So what's your remedy with that? Do you have to get a denture or do you get the four on floor? What happens there?
2: Dentures. I've got to get dentures. And I'm only 41, but it was, who cares? You just got to get on with life.
1: That's exactly. Right? Very nice. You've got a very nice attitude. But let's find something to do with your jewellery, with your teeth.
0: Well, Domino's going to make you a little pendant.
1: Well, I think you should put some in the crystals. I think when it's your own teeth, you're the only one who can wear them, don't you?
2: Well, I want your favourite crystals and I can make it nice.
0: Yeah, this be good.
1: I don't know
0: I
1: don't know. Well, why don't you, Brendan? You for a period of time there, you had more holes in your ears than I did.
0: I'm not a jewellery kind of guy.
1: Okay. I don't know if I could, Domino, I appreciate the offer. I don't know if I could wear someone else's teeth. That's a phrase I don't get to say a lot, but I'm glad I did.
0: Domino, thank you.
1: Thank you, Domino. All the best to you.
0: Nicole has joined us.
1: Nicole, what have you bought for us today?
3: Hi, Jonesy and Amanda. My nana's antique. I guess it'd have to be antique because she's been dead over 30 years and it was pretty old when she had it. Antique porcelain bowl that she kept under her bed.
0: Chamber pot.
3: It was a chamber pot, exactly it was. She lived in as all the houses were back then, most of them had toilets in the backyard. So when you went to bed at night and locked the back door, it was a real hassle to have to get up and go out the back to the outhouse. So she kept a chamber pot, and it was a beautiful porcelain bowl, and it was decorated on the outside with flowers, but it had its own special smell. Oh. And even though she obviously emptied it on a daily basis and I think gave it a quick clean,
0: good.
3: Her whole bedroom permeated of the smell of the chamber pot.
0: Did she not have plumbing?
3: Yeah, she did, the backyard, in the outhouse.
0: Yeah, right.
1: Yeah, she's an old woman, Brendan.
0: Yeah, but she died 30 years ago. Yeah. You're in East Hills in Sydney. There was plumbing in East Hills.
1: But Nicole,
0: 30
1: and
0: years
1: now
0: ago.
1: Though, where have you got it?
3: I don't have it, Amanda, but my mum has hung on to it for sentimental value.
1: And where does she? And does it still have a whiff?
3: Good question. I'll check for you next time I'm visiting.
1: I appreciate it, Nicole. See if you want to put some fruit in it or something.
0: Well, I gave you a chamber pot.
1: That's the worst. You buy me fabulous
0: presents. From the 1900s.
1: It was well
0: cleaned.
1: Still, I couldn't have it in the house.
0: Nicole, thank you.
1: Thank you, Nicole.
0: Brett has joined us.
1: Hello,
0: what's with
1: Brett?
0: You? You're not taking jewellery made out of teeth. You're not taking chamber pots. You've changed.
1: Brett, what have you got for us?
4: Well, I had my appendix out when I was 5 years old, so I was a little tacker.
1: Mm.
4: And I'm now 61 and I've still got them in a jar.
0: Oh. What does it look like?
4: Sort of about a small section of a spring. So it's a little white sort of a sinewy-looking thing that's half a coil.
0: Yep.
4: And it sort of wiggles. It's all coiled up in the bottom and it's filled with methylated spirits.
1: Isn't that interesting? In the days when we were kids, you could take your tonsils home,
0: you take all your
1: take
0: stuff
1: your adenoids home, take your appendix home.
0: Yep.
1: Now they don't let you. It's called medical waste. And funnily enough, they don't let you take it home. So, Brett, what are you thinking of doing with it? Are you just going to keep it because you've got it?
4: Oh, I'm thinking of making some jewellery out of it.
0: Yeah, here we go. Well, Amanda's princess here won't wear it.
1: Oh, well, Brendan might. Brendan, you might.
0: I'm not a jewellery guy.
1: Oh, okay.
0: Thank you, Brett.
1: Thank you, everyone. And if Antiques Roadshow is made into a series, I urge you to take these things along and have them appraised.
0: Thank you for all your calls. Coming up, Instagram is here. It's Jonesy and Amanda driving you home for Jam Nation.
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14: Good evening, I'm Judy Augustine. Three youths have been detained by police as investigations continue into an alleged armed robbery in Hobart's CBD yesterday. It's alleged the teens, one aged 14 and two aged 16, used a hammer to assault a staff member at a convenience store on Liverpool Street before making off with cash. The man was treated for non-life-threatening injuries in hospital. Anyone with information can contact police on 131 444. Police hold concerns for the welfare of two people who have gone missing in the state's northwest. Olivia Hicks has more.
15: Peter and Clementina were last seen in the Millabina area near Wynyard around 2:30 p.m. yesterday, but haven't been seen since. Peter is of a solid build, grey hair, was wearing glasses, New Balance sneakers and a navy blue hoodie and trackies when last seen by family. Clementina is of solid builds with grey hair and was wearing glasses, a green Sherpa-lined hoodie, blue or black pants and black lace-up shoes when she was last seen. They are believed to be in their vehicle, a silver Honda CRV with South Australian registration, and could be in the Penguin, Gawler and Gunns Plains area. You're being urged to contact police or Crime Stoppers if you have seen the pair.
14: Tasmanian Senator Jackie Lambie has given the Senate an emotional account of her health challenges, urging the federal government to drop a $5,000 cap for veterans' allied health services. She explained she started to experience a vaginal prolapse 6 months ago, causing issues with her bladder, which she says is directly connected to back injuries from her time in the army.
16: I'm asking you once more. I'm begging you, Prime Minister. We are already suffering enough. Drop the bloody cap. Drop it, mate. It is so unfair.
14: The cap is due to be introduced from July next year. A two-year inquiry into bullying and discrimination in Tasmanian schools has found staff and students have been targeted in what's been described as a persistent problem. It found while most were supported, certain cohorts often had a difficult time.
17: Particularly, we found from the evidence that kids LGBTIQ plus A, gay and lesbian kids, trans kids, they were really having a tough time at school.
14: Chair of the committee, Labor's Brian Mitchell there. The committee made 33 recommendations. And just quickly, a minor flood warning has been issued for Meander, Golden Valley, Red Hills and surrounding low-lying areas. Flooding in nearby streams and rivers is likely. The SES says there may be a threat to properties, livestock, equipment and crops. It says driving conditions may be dangerous.
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14: The sport and Aussie wicketkeeper Alex Carey says there's been some soul-searching within the men's test side off the back of the defeat to Bangladesh in the top-end test. The side is trained in Mackay ahead of the second test on Saturday. Carey says they're keen to bounce back.
18: Yeah, we're a proud group of cricketers, and obviously last week didn't go to plan. So we've reflected, we've talked about it, and we move up here to Mackay in a pretty short turnaround.
14: And plenty of big names are set to miss this week's final home and away AFL round. Christian Petracca won't line up for the Suns due to a foot injury. The Pies will be without Isaac Quaynor, while Lions star Hugh McLuggage trained yesterday but is still at least a week off a return. That's the latest news and sport. I'm Judy Augustine.
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20: Checking on the West Tamar Highway now, there's still some patchy delays continuing both ways for those travelling through Riverside. And looking to South Launceston, Wellington Street is slow moving both ways on approach to both Howick Street and Pipeworks Road. 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I'm Mia, more traffic soon on LAFM.
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21: Weather for Launceston. We saw a top of 17 today, heading to 10 overnight. Some showers and 16 tomorrow, and Friday a late shower and 16. Scottsdale on the northeast, it was a top of 16 today, heading to 11 overnight. Showers and 13 tomorrow, and for Friday a possible shower and 14. And St Helens on the east coast, it was a top of 18 today, heading to 11 overnight. Some early showers and 17 degrees, and Friday mostly sunny and 17. 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
25: 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I've heard them describe him as a drunken idiot.
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30: It's showtime!
0: How's your vocal exercises going? Your instruments, my friend.
1: Well, because it's day one since I've seen my speech therapist, I'm going to be doing them every hour tomorrow.
0: It'll
1: maybe
0: be gone.
1: Every 2 hours, day three, what the hell?
0: Because you went and saw the same speech therapist
1: and
0: some 11 years ago.
1: And she was great because I was getting laryngitis and I was talking in the bottom of my throat. She helped me project up and out. And so I need to start doing that again. That's why I've gone back to her because I've forgotten all the good works.
0: Yeah, it's good that we do this.
1: Yeah.
0: Yeah.
1: And I like how you say we because you're going to glean all the things I pay for and see if you can make it work for you.
0: Why won't you let me come along to your yoga classes?
1: You can do the downward dog in your own time.
0: I could be doing that. Coming up, we've got Instagram.
1: We've got Instagram, but coming up next, I'm just sick of overconsumption and I'm sick of what Instagram makes you feel when you watch it. This one is quite extraordinary. I've got a reel that goes for 2.5 minutes. I've chopped it down so you don't have to watch it for so long.
0: Thank you.
1: But let's discuss what it involves. It's exhausting.
0: And I'm hungry, Mum. TikTok Tucker's coming up.
1: I forgot about our pork sandwich that's not being made with bread. It's been made with, obviously, Coca-Cola jelly.
0: Because if you don't have bread, why not use Coca-Cola jelly?
1: Why wouldn't you?
0: That's all coming up. It's Jonesy and Amanda driving you home for Jam Nation.
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0: Hello there, it's Jonesy Demander across Australia, driving you home this Wednesday afternoon.
1: I know you haven't been a bride, but in my day, and probably until recent times, asking someone to be a bridesmaid, I didn't have any bridesmaids, but when you ask someone to be a bridesmaid, it's as simple as saying, do you want to be my bridesmaid?
0: Yep.
1: But Instagram has changed everything in the whole wedding tableau in terms of how a man proposes to a woman, or a woman proposes to a woman, or a man to a man, the kind of wedding you have, all that stuff is now done so much for Instagram. It's making things so expensive and upping the ante. So if you try and pull back, you feel a bit like a povo. But I hadn't seen anything like this. This is a woman who's got, I think she's getting married. I think she's got maybe 6 or 7 bridesmaids. And this is the video she's done of the bridesmaid proposal boxes. So what this means, I'd never heard of such a thing.
0: A proposal box?
1: So she has put together all these packages to give them, for because they're going to go away for the weekend. That's another thing. You have to go away to be a bridesmaid. You have to go away for the hen's day. You have to go away for the wedding, all of this stuff. This is how she's going to ask them to be her bridesmaids. This went for 2.5 minutes. I've chopped it down, and you will hate this voice, Brendan. You'll hate this woman's voice.
2: This is everything I'm giving to my friends to ask them to be my bridesmaid. Star of the show, starting with the base luggage. Every single girl got a tan carry-on base luggage.
0: Also okay,
2: got them
0: the enough?
2: Matching base weekender tote bag. Each of them also got a Lola blanket. I use mine every single day. Of course, they each got a brand new Park Machna. I have so much Park, I am obsessed with that. I love my Roller Rabbit, so each of them got a set of the classic pink monkey pajamas. Jerp Avenue is so special to me, so they each got the classic set of pajamas. And the Luanikinis is one of my favorite bathing suits, so each of them got a top and a bottom. I love Stony Clover so much. They're like the only pouches that I will use. They sent each girl a customized pouch with their name embroidered and these two new pouches that they just came out with. I use my Summer Fridays every day, so they got my lip balm and the eye patches that I use. This is the style clock clip I use every day, so I got them a custom one with their name. And they each had this wax seal custom card that asked them to be my bridesmaids. And then I spent hours writing them each a handwritten note that I'm going to put in this little envelope. Yes, I cried when I wrote these.
1: Oh, so she has got a suitcase with also...
0: I didn't even understand what she was saying.
1: With a carry-on weekender tote bag. Mm. They each got a blanket and a jumper and two sets of pajamas, swimming costume, customized pouches with their name on them that had a whole lot of products inside. And this is, and they're all with giant bows all around them to ask these girls to be her bridesmaids. The overconsumption...
0: Oh, so this is for the asking of the girls to be the bridesmaids?
1: Yes.
0: So they're not actually even bridesmaids yet?
1: No. This is her proposal to the bridesmaids. Every step in these rituals has been eked out to be something full of consumerism, something full of ritual that doesn't deserve to be ritual. They've taken the simplicity out of everything.
0: Bezos is loving it, though.
1: Oh, I know. Imagine all this stuff being ordered on Amazon. Imagine. And imagine the landfill. You know, I just look at this and I just go, what is going on? What is going on? I hope they all said yes.
0: Because you would be quite the bridesmaid. You would have been a bridesmaid many times.
1: I was a bridesmaid many times. I've got a lot of taffeta and homemade cupboards hidden away somewhere. It's a fire hazard, I can assure you.
0: Do you like unsolved crimes?
1: What have you done?
0: No, not me. Not me, but I love this story. Back in the 60s, a bank teller stole $215,000 from the bank that he worked at, and then he disappeared.
1: Where is he?
0: Until now.
1: Ooh.
0: Also, Instagram is coming up, and TikTok Tucker. What are we eating today, Mum?
1: Actually, we are having a pork sandwich, but instead of the bread, the sandwich bits, makes sense, is jellied Coca-Cola.
0: It's Jonesy and Amanda driving you home for Jam Nation.
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0: Hello there, it's Jonesy and Amanda driving you home this Wednesday afternoon. Do you like Unsolved Mysteries? Do you remember Robert Stack hosting Unsolved Mysteries?
1: That's right.
2: What if your mind worked like a television set? What if you could change channels at will? The idea of a creature larger than a gorilla with an odor like a skunk might seem far-fetched.
1: I've married him.
0: I miss Unsolved Mysteries, but I do like them. In 1969, for example, this is a mystery. A bank teller pulled off a $215,000 heist at his own bank and then disappeared without a trace. This man went by the name of Thomas Randall and managed to remain hidden for more than five decades without being caught.
1: You could do that in those days.
0: You could.
1: You didn't have to leave a paper trail or an electronic trail everywhere you went.
0: For 51 years, his secret stayed buried and he built a life far removed from the crime that he perpetuated all those years
1: ago.
0: Then in 2021, as he lay on his deathbed, Randall finally confessed everything to his family. He begged his daughter to keep his story private.
1: Mm.
0: You know what she did?
1: Kept it private?
0: No, she went on a podcast.
3: And he said, if I tell you, you have to promise you will not look into it. I don't want you telling anybody.
4: A secret he kept for more than half a century, not just from his family.
3: And she looked at me like I'd hit her in the face with a brick.
4: But from the world.
5: Ted Conrad walked out of the bank he worked at.
6: He disappeared with a paper bag containing $215,000.
4: He'd evaded authorities for 52 years.
7: So where is Teddy Conrad today? Who knows?
0: Well, ask his blabbermouth daughter.
1: That is so a modern tale.
0: That is.
1: She didn't go to authority. She did something that her generation would do. She made a podcast.
0: Make a podcast, kids.
1: Brilliant.
0: Instagram is here. It's Jonesy and Amanda driving you home for Jam Nation.
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16: Over in Newstead, there's some westbound delays on Hobblers Bridge Road on approach to Pencourt Road. And looking to Goderick Street and Invermay, traffic is slowing both ways on approach to Forster Street. Otherwise, checking on the West Tamar Highway now, there's still some patchy delays both ways for those travelling through Riverside. 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I'm Mia. More traffic tomorrow morning on LAFM.
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0: 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It's Jonesy and Amanda driving you home. It's time.
1: You hungry?
2: I enjoy cooking bacon and stop working with flow. You're making slap.
3: What are you?
4: An idiot sandwich.
2: Gonna make you go yuck.
0: TikTok Tucker. We make food from TikTok and eat it. What are we eating today, Mum?
5: We're making a pork sandwich with leftover pork. This is the idea that if you've got leftover pork or leftover any kind of meat in your fridge, and you think, oh, I feel like having a sandwich, but you don't have any bread, this is what you do.
0: Mm-hmm.
5: You get Coca-Cola and you mix it with gelatin and set it so that now becomes your bread. There's not a lot of logic to this, but we're going to try it. So we have Coca-Cola gelatin here. I'm going to see, we need this to be cut into six pieces. Am I right? You, me and Ryan. And we need a top and a tail, an up and a lower for a sandwich.
0: No, you've mucked that up.
5: No, I haven't.
0: I would have gone length. I would have gone like that.
5: Well, you take it out. Take it out of the dish. How about we just flip it over?
0: No, don't.
5: Yeah, we can. We can flip it out. The jelly is settled. No.
0: Let me just
5: turn it upside down and we'll take it out. So what we're doing is trying to work out how to get the jellied Coca-Cola out of a loaf tin. Here we go.
0: Yeah. Let me show you a trick I learned in the Navy.
5: In the Novi. In the Novi. Y-O-C-A. Has it worked?
0: Get out of it, you little bunzel.
5: Let me show you a trick I've learnt in the Navy. And that is we put it over here and we cut it out.
0: Let's cut it out.
5: Let's just get it out.
0: It hasn't gone anywhere. Oh, yeah, you're getting it. You're getting it. You're getting it.
5: It's like plasma.
0: Right.
5: Okay, so I'm going to construct a sandwich for each of us.
0: Can you drop that a bit louder?
5: A piece of that and a piece of cold pork. So, Ryan, there's yours.
0: Right, so you've got the jelly base and you've got two bits. It looks like when you get a banh mi from one of those places and the pork that's sitting
5: like
0: in the window.
5: It looks like a
0: beef me. It looks like it's been there for
5: now,
0: some time.
5: Ryan, you have to eat all of the up and, you know, construct it yourself.
6: Yeah.
5: Okay, Brendan.
0: Thank you, Mum.
5: Here's yours. Piece of meat in there for you.
0: Good.
5: And here's the top to your sandwich.
0: Yep.
5: There you go.
0: You're the top to my sandwich.
5: Thank you. And let me get mine over here.
0: Ooh.
5: And I get that. And I put a lid on mine. The shapes aren't great, but let's go there.
0: Oi.
5: When I say go, it's like a kid's party, but really odd.
0: Rightio.
5: Bite into it and you have to have a bit of everything.
0: Rightio, here
5: we
0: go.
5: One, two, three, go.
0: No. No.
5: It doesn't taste awful.
0: No, it tastes.
5: But the texture is terrible.
0: Yeah.
5: And I don't know why you would do it. And in the video, that their jelly held together to be.
0: Oh, that's rank. Oh, that's so rank.
5: Do you think? What do you think, Ryan? Rank. You've got stuff hanging off your nose. What do you think?
6: No, no good. Terrible.
0: No.
5: I don't think the taste is that bad. Just the sensation isn't wonderful.
0: There's no point.
5: There's no point.
0: You know when you get one of those hams, a Pomeroy's canned ham, and it's got all the gelatin around it?
5: Yeah.
0: Oh, no. I can't even look at it.
5: Okay.
0: It looks like.
5: Well, all right. Well, that's our recipe for today. We will put this on our socials if you'd like to try it.
0: Two thumbs down.
2: TikTok making slap. Gonna make you go yuck.
5: Quite.
7: Righto, you two. That's enough.
5: We'll be back tomorrow. Leanne Moriarty. I think she's probably Australia's most successful author. Every single book she's written has been made into a mini-series, into some kind of a film, usually starring Nicole Kidman. So, anyway, we're going to be talking to her tomorrow. She's got a new book out.
0: Also, another chance to win the Jaku J5 car.
5: I won't do that deep voice.
0: JonesyAndAmanda.com.au. Check it all out. In case you want to hear this folly again as well.
5: We'll see you tomorrow.
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0: Guys, we're giving you ornithological fun this week with Bird Week. Are we ready?
1: Yes.
0: For Jordan doing a seagull in Bird Do You Do?
1: Is that a human?
0: I thought the team had mucked around, just put the sound effect in.
2: No way.
1: That's crazy.
0: I don't think we're going to get a better one on Bird Do You Do than this. Jordan, this is incredible skills. The turkey was great just now. Brilliant. Great work, Jordan. Thank you very much.
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0: Every Wednesday, we celebrate your stories of coincidence and chance. We call it What Are the Odds?
1: I just started a new job doing furniture removaling, and we loaded the house up, and I back up this driveway, and this little girl come from next door and said, "Hi, Dad." It was my daughter, Selena. I said, "We've just moved in the new neighbours."
2: My husband and I decided we wanted to go and watch basketball. When we got to our seats, the people sitting next to us was actually the best man from our wedding, and we had no idea that he was going that night.
3: I had a car accident. He did a runner. Insurer sent me off to a repair, and they said, obviously, I'm up for my excess. I pulled in the panel shop. The car that hit me is sitting in the panel shop. Got his details. Insurer waived my excess.
0: Brilliant stories. Producer Caitlin. Mm-hmm. Came into the studio just now, is in here alone, obviously a sitting target, and has convinced me to put her on air with a story. So I think intern Pete's got one as well, mm-hmm. and she went, "It's not very good." Oh. She's put herself forward. Producer Caitlin.
4: Don't you dare, I did not say
0: you
4: that.
0: You did. I said, "What about intern Pete?" She went, "Yeah, nah." Oh.
4: I did not.
0: Yeah, you did. Like it. Tell you what, it's like Game of Thrones. She's the rising riser, producer Caitlin. What story have you got for us?
4: All righty. So, every Thursday I take Henry to the dog park. There's this lovely little girl. Her name is Eloise, and she loves playing with Henry. She's always there because she's got gymnastics after school, and her grandfather brings her over and they play.
0: Aww.
4: It is quite cute. Anyway, I said, "Oh, Eloise, there is a fantastic movie called Eloise at Christmas that you should watch." And she said, "Oh, I was born on Christmas Day." And I said, "So was Henry, my dog." And then the grandfather said, "God, it's a shocker to be born around Christmas. My mother was born on the 15th of December." And I said, "My mum was born on the 15th of December." And then he goes, "At least it wasn't January 3rd, which my brother is. My sister-in-law is born on January 3rd. Believe it or not. A random stranger, all from just a suggested movie to watch, Eloise at Christmas. What are the odds?
0: Pete, I'll get your story next week. All right, and scene. Reset. Control, Alt, Delete. David's on the line now. Dave, you've got a story for us for What Are the Odds? This would be good.
5: Yeah, this dates back to the late 80s where I had my very first trip overseas, took 6 weeks off work, and part of that trip was doing 2 weeks of skiing in the Kitzbühel Ranges in Austria, beautiful part of the world. Anyway, there, as you do when you're young, it was ski all day and drink schnapps until you drop. And there were a couple of Scottish lads that were on the same trip, and, who would have thought they'd be drinkers, but we got along really well.
0: Figures. What are the odds?
5: Yeah. But anyway, a few years later, my girlfriend at the time, she wanted a trip to Europe, and we saved up and did an extended trip, and part of that was she wanted to catch up with one of her best friends who had moved to Scotland and married a Scottish bloke. So we tracked them down in Edinburgh and knock on the door, and it's one of these Scottish blokes from
0: wow.
5: that trip.
4: Oh.
5: And he's gone, he disappears in the back room for a few minutes, and he's came back and produced a photo album with several photographs of me.
0: Incredible.
5: In drunken state and in glorious
0: moment. Snaps
5: mobile.
0: Did a drop. We all know it.
5: Yeah, it's amazing.
0: All right. David, thank you very much for calling.
5: You're all welcome. It's a great show. I love it. Thank you, guys.
0: Thank you very much. You must have just tuned in. Sue.
6: Hi, Christian. How are you going? I love you. I love all you guys. You're fantastic.
0: Thank you so much, Sue, and thanks for being part of the show today.
6: Now, thank you for having me.
0: Our pleasure. Now, Sue, have you got a good story for us? What are the odds?
6: Well, what are the odds? I have a brother called Michael.
0: Mm-hmm.
6: When he went to uni, he made a friend, and the friend was called Michael Michael.
0: Already I love this. Who names their kid Michael Michael?
6: Now, it continues, because Michael Michaels went to St. Michael's, the school.
0: Yeah.
6: And he lived in Michael's Street. So that is a lot of Michaels.
0: It is. A load of Michaels. Believe it or not. That is a great one to end on, Sue. Sue, thank you very much, you call.
6: Thank you, guys. Love you all.
0: Take care.
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0: Christian O'Connell Show. All right, time for today's time waster. We're looking for your dating movies on World Dating Day. What do we think is in the top five most attractive traits in a man, according to 5,000 Australian ladies?
1: Ooh, I've got to say a nice neck. You know, like...
0: Who are you? Hannibal Lecter?
1: Nice.
0: Hannah Lecter.
1: Like, not too meaty and thick, not too sort of slim, just right.
2: Goldilocks.
0: Not in the top five.
1: Oh, damn it. What about
0: five?
1: Eyes?
0: Trustworthy eyes, Pats, you're right. Four, emotional intelligence.
1: Oh, definitely. Oh, yes.
0: Sense of humour.
1: Yeah.
0: Oh. I always say to the girls... You know,
2: here we go.
0: Picking a partner is no one of the most important things. Finding someone that you want to be with the rest of your life. Find someone funny, I think, I would say, is got to be up there.
1: Yep.
0: You want to have someone that you can have a life with, especially when if you're going to be with them a while. Kindness is at number one.
1: Love.
0: I reckon this has changed. I reckon if you ask people 10, 20 years ago what they wanted, I'm not sure they would rank kindness. So I think because the times we're in right now, kindness is something that's really lacking in the world and people want it in a partner. That's my dating theory. All right. Dating movies. Tinder games.
2: Oh, gold.
0: Goodwill swiping.
2: Gold.
0: When Harry ghosted Sally.
2: Silver plus.
0: Meet the parents too soon, not on the first day.
2: He's too soon. Way too soon.
0: Whoa. Who's this?
2: God.
0: Tinderella.
2: Silver plus.
0: Not Kill Bill, Split Bill.
3: Oh, good, yeah. Oh,
0: yes.
3: Modern times.
0: Modern times. Yes, modern times. What a gorgeous neck. Australia's next great neck. The farmer wants a neck. Indian net maker. Great TV show. I'd watch that. Me and my wife. How do you two meet? As soon as I saw her.
1: The nape
0: of her neck.
2: I want to see your husband Chris's neck now. He's
1: got a beautiful
0: bloody
1: neck.
0: Hell. Strong feelings. That's what we're going to feel.
1: Gorgeous neck.
0: Anyway. Rhea, what have you got? Dating movies.
2: 16 canoodles.
0: Oh, a canoodling. What year are we in? Canoodling. Gold.
2: Patch me if you can.
0: Oh, that's good. Yes, gold.
2: M&M's on a date.
0: Oh, yeah?
2: Date mile.
0: Oh, very good. Gold.
2: He's singing on that date. Serenade mile. Oh, no, she's friend-zoned him. Mate mile.
1: That's
2: a
1: tripler.
2: Incredible use
0: bang,
2: of form.
0: Bang, bang, gold. You know, Michael Phelps this morning of it. Well done. Seriously, that is actually very clever.
2: Thank you.
0: All right, so we're looking for your dating movies. Text them in. Coming in hot, there's several neck-based ones after the surprise comments from Petrina Jones. Dude, where's my corsage?
2: Silver plus.
0: Plenty of fish called Wonder.
2: Gold.
0: Well done, James. The flirt locker.
2: Silver plus.
0: Catfish in the hat.
2: Gold.
0: Oh, well done, Dion. Lord of the don't ring, thanks.
2: Gold.
0: Richard, well done. Pashing of the Christ.
2: Gold.
0: The hills have kind eyes.
2: Gold.
0: When Harry met Sally's children from a previous relationship.
2: Gold.
0: Neckmare on Elm Street.
2: Silver.
0: What up, Rachel? Scooby, I do.
2: Scooby, I do is gold.
0: Andrew
2: for us.
0: Cox, well done. Starskiing going Dutch.
2: What's that?
0: We split the bill.
2: Oh, never. Silver.
0: My left foot is rubbing you under the table.
2: Gold.
0: Wumanji. Wumanji.
2: Oh, very good. Gold.
0: Well done, Sue. Not X-Men. Next Men.
2: Gold. Double plus.
0: Well done, Paul. There's something about Mary's neck.
2: Gold.
0: Hello, Andy. And men who stare at necks.
2: Yeah, sure. Gold.
0: All right. Who is the winner today?
2: Paul with the brilliant next men.
0: Yes, well done, Paul. That's the Christian O'Connell Show for today. 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
11: 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Welcome to the 80s at 8. Shane Bryan with you. Coming up tonight for our 80s artist spotlight, I know him as Mark Lazette. He's known to the world as Diesel. Once upon a time, he was Johnny Diesel and the Injectors. No!

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0: 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Coming up after the break, Kim Carnes.
1: All the boys pick, she's a spy. 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

0: 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Belladonna is our classic 80s album. Tomorrow night on the 80s at 8. I'll catch you then. Thanks for keeping me company.
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1: Good morning, I'm Ebony Ablett. Authorities are investigating two separate, deliberately lit fires in Launceston's northern suburbs, establishing a state parliamentary committee to examine the sale of Tasmania's largest farm property.
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1: The aim of restarting operations at the Liberty Bell Bay Manganese Smelter, recognised in the annual Launceston Chamber of Commerce Business Excellence Awards.
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0: 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Music hit me so hard, makes me say, oh my Lord. '60s and '70s tracks that stand the test of time.
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11: Good morning, I'm Ebony Outblurt. Equality Tasmania has slammed instances of homophobic slur graffiti targeting a Northern Midlands councillor running for mayor. Rodney Croom says it's a disturbing reminder that hatred towards LGBTIQA+ people is on the rise and can deter people from running for public office.
12: We will be making contact with the Anti-Discrimination Commissioner as well. But most important is that community leaders speak out against this kind of hatred, both at a local and at state level.
11: It's understood the matter has been referred to police. Staff and students who identified as LGBTIQA+ were often subjected to bullying and discrimination in Tasmanian schools, an inquiry has found. A two-year investigation finding the vast majority of staff and students were supported, but that certain cohorts experienced bullying and discrimination. The committee found those living with disability and students who were gifted were also commonly targeted.
13: No kid should fear going to school, you know, feeling that dread and anxiety that they're going to be bullied or harassed at school.
11: Labor's Brian Mitchell there. 33 recommendations have been made to address the problem. Tasmania's potato woes are continuing, with growers locked in a dispute with food giant Simplot, who terminated negotiations with the Tas Farmers Committee earlier this month, instead sending contracts directly to individual growers. The group says Simplot wants to pay between 46 and 49 cents per kilo for potatoes, barely above the estimated 42 cents it costs them to produce a crop. Tas Farmers saying margins have fallen by more than 60% after price cuts over the last two seasons. It's understood Simplot has agreed to meet with the grower negotiating committee on Friday. And after 8 years of being a very good boy and greeting locals and visitors at the Silo Hotel, Black Lab Archie is set to put up his paws for retirement next month. It's estimated he's greeted more than 300,000 visitors, also featuring in an international documentary. He won't be going too far, home with the hotel's general manager and his family to end out his years. The hotel's working with Guide Dogs Tasmania to find a new dog to follow in his footsteps.
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14: Hi, I'm Harrison Preeve. The five Sydney Swans players who've been stood down for breaching the club's standards have apologised. Isaac Heaney, Chad Warner, Riley Bice, Nick Blakey and James Jordan saying they're deeply sorry to everyone involved. Nick Kyrgios has apologised, admitting he's made a huge mistake after testing positive to cocaine during a tournament in Spain. The Aussie has copped a provisional suspension. Israeli military personnel have been cleared of criminal wrongdoing over the deadly strike on a World Central Kitchen convoy. Australian Zomi Frankum, among seven aid workers killed in the 2024 attack in Gaza. The IDF says commanders mistakenly believed Hamas operatives were travelling in the convoy, but found no reasonable suspicion of criminal misconduct. And convicted mushroom killer Aaron Patterson's quest for freedom continues. The 51-year-old's lawyer yesterday arguing that allowing jurors to share the same hotel as prosecutors and the public could be enough to overturn her convictions.
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11: The final round of the AFL home and away season gets underway tonight at Marvel Stadium. St Kilda taking on the Gold Coast. The Saints have recalled Dougal Howard for his last game after he announced his retirement yesterday. Brad Hill will line up for his 300th match. Team sheets for the rest of the round will be released later today. The Magpies have decided to not rush back injured players Isaac Quaynor, Harry Perryman and Pat Lipinski, and could rest a few stars with the match against Hawthorn a dead rubber for them. Premiership winning coach Adam Simpson telling Fox that's what he would do.
15: Well, this is like a pre-season game, so whatever preparation needs to happen this week is for next week and the following five games for Collingwood. So I would manage this game in a way that was in preparation for next week.
11: I'm Ebony Applett, that's the latest.
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16: It is very peaceful out there on our roads on this fine Thursday morning. A little bit of traffic for Brisbane Street in the CBD. A little bit of traffic for the Midland Highway outbound through South Lonnie. Nothing that's going to affect your journey at all, really. 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I'm Cam. More traffic soon on LAFM.
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17: Thursday, August 20. Good morning. Warm and wet seems to sort of sum it up today. For Launceston, showers and 16 expected. 7 overnight, late showers and 16 tomorrow. And Saturday, mostly sunny and 16. For Scottsdale in the northeast, showers and 13 is the forecast. 7 overnight, possible showers and 14 tomorrow. Saturday, mostly sunny and 14. And for St Helens in the east coast, possible showers and 17 today. 8 overnight, mostly cloudy and 17 tomorrow. Saturday, mostly sunny and a top of 16. We have got 13 in Launceston right now, 12 in Scottsdale and 13 in St Helens. So well on the way to our forecast tops. 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
17: 6 minutes past six. Good morning. Jim Cox joining us today. We've got quite a lot to talk about. Yes, we are bearing down on council elections, and it looks like there's quite some interesting discussion points to be had around council's event sponsorship and who's getting what and who's not. He joins us after eight. Stuart Loon talks theatre. We've got Shane Wicks joining us talking Hobart Hurricanes this morning, plus Mr. Sheffield Niles, Cece and Fran Fine. If those names scream 90s TV to you, our screen test today should be right up your alley on Brekkie with BJ. This is Akka Dakka.

0: Couple of cracker songs to get us moving of a morning. Michael Jackson, Beat It, and a little Akadaka in there as well. TNT, not bad. They're not bad at all, are they? It's a 6:15, BJ for Brekkie with you. Thanks to 40 Winks Launceston. Get the best night's sleep at the very best prices. I've got a few little extra goodies to give away today. Let me just have a quick look here. If you like to be kilted, I've got some tickets to the opera. A night at the opera. It's actually a concert. It's a night at the opera at the Albert Hall next week. So it is going to be with Opera Australia. So they'll be doing some of the biggies, some of the big hits from the opera era. And we've got some tickets to give away. I might do those a little bit later this morning. Stuart Loon is swinging by from Theatre North, so we might do it in association with that. Yes, I think that might be the go. Also, this morning, celebrations. We do want to know about all the special things that are going on in your world. Birthdays, anniversaries, engagements, of course, but also other milestones. It could be an anniversary that's not a wedding anniversary. It could be to do with a new job, might be paying off the dreaded mortgage. I know I cracked a bottle of very expensive bubbly when I paid mine off. So maybe you've been lucky enough to get to that point as well. I'd love to hear from you this morning with special celebrations so we can gather them all together and share them with everyone around about 8:10. And everyone that goes on air with a celebration this week, everyone that gets a shout out, they'll be in a Friday prize draw for a $100 Country Club voucher, which will only amp up your celebrations with a bit of a bevy or maybe some dining experiences up there at Country Club Tasmania. 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But of course, the phone lines are up and running for the morning as well, 633 1089 3.
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0: Los Bravos, black is black. Oh, I'm feeling a blue. 25 minutes past six and BJ with you for brekkie this morning. Let's take a look at what's been making news.
1: Waking up to what matters, from local stories to global headlines. Here's what's making news this morning. 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
0: And picking up the Examiner this morning, speaking out, councillor target of racial homophobic slurs, a festering hatred is the headline. A councillor has been the target of a racially charged and homophobic slurs campaign as local government elections, the campaigns kick off. Incumbent Northern Midlands councillor Paul Terrett spoke out about a festering hatred and discrimination within the community during the August general meeting. He has been targeted with graffiti on two separate campaign signs, including, oh my goodness, I'm not even going there. He raised the issue in relation to the council endorsing draft reconciliation and domestic and family violence community strategies, which he said hadn't had adequate consultation. Many people say, why do we need these type of strategies? It really hit me in the face this week that on a couple of my election signs, people had, they'd had their say. Awful, just awful. Front page of The Examiner. The Merc, Noni raises the bar, screen and stage legend offers treat for Hobart audiences. Story about Noni Hazelhurst taking to the Theatre Royal stage down south. And dying for results is the other story on the front page of The Merc. Long wait for medical services costing lives, says the medical specialists working in the bush. Looking at other stories that are making big news this morning, an apology has been issued by the five Sydney Swans players that are now suspended for the remainder of the season for being in serious breach of the Swans policies that govern how they operate, and the Swans are not the only ones that are in a spot of bother, or more than a spot of bother, in the sports field. Nick Kyrgios has tested positive to cocaine recently, and he has he's owned it and said he's made a terrible mistake, and he's not fighting the ban that has been issued, as he is in quite frankly the twilight of his career. But what is it with our sports people? And let's just label it up. We're generally talking about male sports people that just think they can get away with blue bloody murder. Honestly, not good enough. Not good enough, boys. Not good enough by a long shot. 27 minutes past six. We've got some news on the way. And we will keep you busy this morning. Jim Cox talking local politics. We'll have a little bit of a crack at the arts with Stuart Loon. And Shane Wicks. We're going to have a look at the Hobart Hurricanes season to come.
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2: Good morning, I'm Ebony Outblow. Tasmanian Senator Jackie Lambie has continued her plea to the federal government to drop a $5,000 cap for veterans' allied health services, this time speaking about her own personal health struggles. Ms. Lambie revealing she experienced a vaginal prolapse 6 months ago, linked to her back injuries sustained when she was in the army.
3: If I was like the majority of female veterans, I would have had to wait for DVO to approve my claim, and then I would have to search and hope like hell that there would be a gynecologist who would accept the low rate that was paid by the Department of Veterans Affairs.
2: The state government is being urged to crack down on bullying and discrimination, particularly in Catholic schools. An inquiry found bullying was a persistent problem for some Tasmanian staff and students, particularly those who identified as LGBTIQA+. The committee also found Catholic Education Tasmania discriminated against teachers because of sexual orientation and marital status.
4: I fear that there's a mentality in some schools in Tasmania that the Anti-Discrimination Act is somehow optional, that discrimination, particularly if it's against gay teachers or transgender students, is somehow acceptable or legitimate, and neither of those is the case.
2: Equality Tasmania's Rodney Croom there, who says the report will be referred to the Anti-Discrimination Commissioner for further investigation. Catholic Education Tasmania says it will review and improve educational environments and that it is confident its employment practices are lawful. And a report from Australia's Council for Fire and Emergency Services has predicted a heightened risk of fire across northeast and eastern Tasmania this coming spring. It says below average rainfall has increased bushfire risk potential across northeast and eastern Tasmania. The report, a culmination of analysis by fire experts across the country, as well as climate prediction and fire weather experts from the Bureau of Meteorology. Locals should ensure they review or create a bushfire plan and keep up to date with any information in the event of a fire via the TasAlerts app and website.
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6: Morning, Harrison Freed. Sex crimes detectives from Victoria today expected to travel to Sydney following the Swans Hotel saga. The five players allegedly involved in the incident have now apologised. Police are looking into allegations of sexual assault at a team hotel early on Monday. An Australian national has died in Vietnam. The Department of Foreign Affairs hasn't provided details surrounding the person's death, but is offering consular assistance to the family. And an Israeli investigation has cleared IDF personnel over a 2024 strike that killed Australian aid worker Zomi Frankham and her colleagues. Israel admits serious failures led to the deadly attack on their convoy in Gaza, but there was no reasonable suspicion of criminal misconduct. Zomi's friend and former World Central Kitchen colleague Josh Phelps has told the ABC he's not surprised.
7: I don't think it's good enough, but I don't think it's any different from what they said April 2nd or 3rd. So it's never been good enough. Families have called that out. They've called for third-party investigations, and of course, I support that.
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2: Taking a look at this morning's sport news now, and in the cricket, recalled Aussie batsman Matt Renshaw wasn't as shocked as the rest of us about Bangladesh winning the first test by 9 wickets in Darwin. The Queenslanders told Seven the Tigers had been in good form.
8: We played over in Bangladesh in the ODIs and T20s, and they're a great side, so not surprising.
2: The second test starts on Saturday in Mackay. And Basketball Australia has confirmed Hobart's Andy Smith is in its extended roster

0: for the Gems ahead of the FIBA Under-18s Asia Cup set for Malaysia in October. A selection camp will be hosted in Canberra next month, where the final 12 will be selected. I'm Ebony Ablett. That's the latest for your news and sport.
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2: In the CBD, Wellington Street is starting to slow on approach to Paterson, Brisbane and York Street. Other than that, it is very quiet on our roads indeed. 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I'm Cam. 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
4: 23 minutes to 7. Good morning. It's a very mild sort of a morning as we chase the top of 16 for Launceston today, with showers expected as well, dropping to 7 tonight, late showers tomorrow and 16 again, and Saturday mostly sunny with a top of 16. For Scottsdale in the northeast, showers and 13 today, 7 overnight, a possible shower and 14 tomorrow, and Saturday mostly sunny and 14. Good news for the weekend. And St Helens in the east coast, a possible shower today and 17, 8 overnight, mostly cloudy and 17 tomorrow, and Saturday mostly sunny with a top of 16. Very mild this morning, 13 right now in Launceston, 12 in Scottsdale, 13 degrees in St Helens. 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
4: Hi. We've got a bit of everything this morning. We've got sport, we've got entertainment, we've got politics, and we've got a screen test coming your way after 7 this morning with the flashy girl from Flushing, who turned up on the doorstep of the Sheffield household and changed their lives forever. Do you remember the nanny? That's good, because that's our screen test coming up after 7 this morning. This is the Angels. 21 minutes to 7.

0: is just like a piece of sunshine, isn't it? Billy Ocean, Love Really Hurts Without You. BJ for Bricky with you this morning. Up and Adam, 14 minutes to 7. How's your week travelling? A bit dreary, isn't it? A bit too much rain around. I guess we are getting to spring. I was out to lunch yesterday, and as we were all heading off from a fine lunch at the Northern Hotel, it was interesting to walk outside, drizzly and wet, and someone piped up and said, oh, it's a bit drizzly, and then the next person piped up and said, yeah, but wait till spring, it'll be windy. The spring winds are on the way. Oh my goodness. Yeah, we've got all of that to look forward to, but hey, it's okay, isn't it? We live in a pretty good part of the world. Now, this weekend, a question for you. If you've got any community sport happening, we would love to know if you have any special shout-outs, people that really make your local sporting team all it can be, that really look after the operations of the club or make sure that all the gear is there and ready to roll for the players that come in each week. Or maybe it's a coach or the mums and dads that just simply do the bus driver routine, ferry the kids to and from. Tell us about the good sports that really make your local teams, and we can, you never know, we might be able to award them the Macca's Good Sport Award. This is with the Water Boys, Mitch and Xavier, on Saturday mornings, our very own Tassie Sports Show. They would like to hand out the McDonald's Good Sport Award to local people who make a difference in our sporting community. So do let us know who needs a bit of a pat on the back, and they could also get $100 to spend at Intersport as well. And that'd be nice. That'd be towards a new pair of shoes or maybe a new footy, some cricket gear, whatever. It's up to you. So, as I say, make a nomination. Let us know about good sports in your local sporting teams, and they could be enjoying a little bit of time in the spotlight and some nice goodies from Intersport. 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

0: On LAFM and 7SD, it is Split Ends for us this morning. You're with BJ Fabricchi. It is 4 minutes to seven, and we do it with thanks to 40 Winks Launceston. Get the best night's sleep at the very best prices. News on the way, and then after seven, it is all about the nanny. Mr. Sheffield, Niles, CC, and Fran Fine. If those names scream out at you, 90s TV, that's probably a very good thing for our screen test and your chance to score some movie tickets coming up after seven this morning.
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13: With your local news first, good morning, I'm Ebony Ablett. Potential changes to workers' compensation in the state has been a key topic of discussion in Parliament. Labor's Josh Willey, concerned about a speech from the Treasurer earlier this year, wanting to know whether a pursuit for budget savings will come at the expense of workers' entitlements.
14: Will you guarantee that no injured Tasmanian worker will receive a lower payment, lose coverage or face a higher barrier to making a claim as a result of your review?
13: Erica Betts says psychosocial claims have doubled over the last decade.
15: What we want to do is get the best possible protection for our workers whilst ensuring the system is sustainable.
13: Equality Tasmania's Rodney Croom says schools need to be aware of their anti-discrimination obligations. That's after an inquiry found staff and students who identified as LGBTIQA+ were among those targeted by bullying and discrimination in schools. Also among the findings that Catholic Education Tasmania discriminated against staff on the basis of sexual orientation and marital status.
16: Tasmanian parents who send their children to non-government schools expect their children to be learning in environments that are free of bullying and discrimination, and they expect their child's teachers to be the best people for the job, not teachers who are selected on the basis of their marital status.
13: Catholic Education Tasmania Executive Director Terry McCarthy says the organisation takes the issue seriously, that it would review and improve educational environments. And an iconic Northern Tasmanian brand is marking a major funding milestone for an iconic Tasmanian cause. For more than 14 years now, 20 cents from every specially marked carton of Pure Food eggs has been donated to the Save the Tasmanian Devil Appeal. CEO Laura Mannion says that's now reached more than $1 million towards vital research.
17: We've had such a great relationship with them over the time as well. We've been able to connect in and go and visit the Devils and the Menzies Institute and see the amazing work that they're doing, and seeing that it's actually having outcomes is amazing and wonderful, and hoping, you know, we can help that species from going endangered and extinct.
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19: Hi, I'm Harrison Preve. Nick Kyrgios has tested positive to cocaine at a tournament in Spain. The Aussie admitted to using the drug before failing a test at the event in June, calling it a huge mistake. Former player Renee Stubbs has told Seven it's unclear how long he could be sidelined for.
20: That will be up to the arbitration to decide from the ITIA, WADA. They take in consideration what the suspension is for, what the drug was. So there's a lot still to be determined of how long his suspension will be.
19: The five Swans players involved in an alleged incident at a Melbourne hotel have apologised. Isaac Heaney, Chad Warner, Nick Blakey, James Jordan and Riley Bice have been suspended for the rest of the season for not meeting the club's standards. DFAT's providing consular support following the death of an Australian in Vietnam. The circumstances surrounding the person's death are unclear, with officials assisting their family. And Australia's debt will hit $1 trillion for the first time, but it'll be short-lived with a repayment due tomorrow.
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13: Team sheets for the final round of the AFL home and away season will be released later today, with a lot of interest on what stars will be rested leading into the finals. Despite a warning by the AFL against mass list changes, the Magpies weighing up resting Nick Dacos, Darcy Cameron and Scott Pendlebury, where their match against Hawthorn a dead rubber. But Fremantle coach Justin Longmuir says despite his side guaranteed top spot on the ladder, they won't be making many changes for the clash against Carlton.
21: No, we won't. We want to make sure players are right for come the first final, and we think that the best preparation is to play this week, given that we've got the bye the week after.
13: That's on Seven. The round kicks off tonight at Marvel with St Kilda hosting the Gold Coast. I'm Ebony Ablish. That's the latest for your news and your sport.
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22: Traffic starting to build down in Kings Meadows at the Hobart Road and Quarantine Road intersection. Wellington Street starting to slow inbound just before Pipeworks Road in South Lonnie. The usual morning traffic building now throughout the CBD. 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I'm Cam. More traffic soon on LAFM.
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0: And for Thursday, the 20th of August, next, we are looking at a showery day for Launceston with a top of 16, dropping to 7 tonight, late showers and 16 tomorrow, and Saturday mostly sunny and 16. For Scottsdale in the northeast, showers and 13 today, 7 overnight, possible showers and 14 tomorrow, and Saturday mostly sunny with a top of 14. For St Helens and the east coast, a possible shower and 17 today, 8 overnight, mostly cloudy and 17 tomorrow, Saturday mostly sunny and 16. Currently 13 degrees in Launceston, 11 degrees in Scottsdale, and 13 right now in St Helens. 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
0: Well, we've got a bit of everything today. We've got some sport coming up, looking at the forthcoming season for the Hobart Hurricanes, and tickets. Tickets for the Northern Games go on sale today. We'll give you the inside skinny on that. Stuart Loon talks performing arts and entertainment on our stages. And Jim Cox and I are going to have another chat about local and state politics. Oh, and there's so much to discuss this morning, right here on Brekkie with BJ.

0: on LAFM and 7SD. There we go, Ace of Base. I saw the sign and the sign said, it's 7:15.
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0: Oh, yes. Up and at 'em, another screen test awaits us this morning. And we're going to take you back to the 1990s, the tail end of last century. Were you a TV fan? I'm sure if you were, you would know all about The Nanny.

0: on it goes, yes. Do you remember that show with Cece and Niles, Mr. Sheffield, and of course the irrepressible Fran Fine? The screen test today, I think it's pretty straightforward, and the answer is given to you pretty much every time you watched the show in the opening credits. So I want to know, how did Fran Fine first end up on the doorstep of the Sheffield family in The Nanny? Did she answer an ad for a nanny? Was she selling cosmetics door to door? Was she delivering a wedding dress? Or was she looking for her ex-boyfriend? 6331-0893. Which of those answers is correct? 6331-0893. And we've got some tickets to Village Cinema. You get to choose the movie. You get to choose your Valhalla Choc Tops. I have the salted caramel. And I have the boysenberry. Thank you very, very much. And I have, two tickets to Spider-Man or whatever the go is this week, whichever one, the end of Oak Street. Yeah, that looks good as well, doesn't it? So I want you to answer that question for me. How did Fran Fine first end up on the doorstep of the Sheffield family? How did that come to pass? Was she answering an ad for a nanny, selling cosmetics door to door? Was she delivering a wedding dress, or was she looking for her ex-boyfriend? 6331-0893. Let's see if we can come up with an answer. LAFM, good morning.
1: Good morning. How are you going?
0: Yeah, great. Who have we got here? Oh, now we've got a bit of a dodgy old phone line here. Can we get a little closer to the speaker?
1: Oh, yes.
0: Yes, maybe. Yeah. Oh.
2: You're there.
0: Oh, that's 1,000% better. Who have I got calling?
2: It's Marcus, and I'm ringing up to tell you what Fran was up to at the Sheffield residence the day she arrived.
0: Oh, what was she up to, Marcus?
2: She was selling cosmetics, I believe.
0: Oh, would that be because her boyfriend kicked her out in such a tragic scene?
2: It was indeed.
0: You sound like you might have been a fan.
2: Massive Fran fan.
0: Oh, she was good fun, wasn't she?
2: She's amazing.
0: Yeah, Fran Drescher. Yep.
2: Good dresser. Yeah,
0: it's a pretty snazzy dresser. She certainly knew how to turn heads, and she certainly knew how to turn the head of Mr. Sheffield.
3: Good morning, everyone.
2: Absolutely.
4: Miss Fine, why aren't you undressed?
3: You know, I've dreamt of you asking me that question.
0: It was a great show. Marcus, you sit tight for me and I'm going to reward you with a couple of movie tickets and some Valhalla Choc Tops. How's that sound?
2: Thank you.
0: Beautiful. Cheers. Thank you very much. And another screen test coming your way tomorrow morning. 80s hits you love. Wake
5: me up before you go, go. Your favourites from the 90s and 2000s. Save tonight. Fight the breakup. '70s tracks that stand the test of time. Gonna have fun in the city. To left me, jokers
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15: 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It's Brekkie with BJ. 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

0: lady writer, BJ for Brekkie with you. Good to have you on board this morning. And we're doing it with thanks to 40 Winks. Launceston, get the best night's sleep at the very best prices. Looking forward to catching up with a chap by the name of Shane Wicks after 7:30. Now, Shane's going to tell us all about the Hobart Hurricanes. But I actually haven't had a lot to do with Shane since the last time I worked at what was then 7LA, when he used to be a regular feature on the program with myself and Alan Miller. So we've got about 20 years of catching up to do, and we'll see if we can squish it into 4 or 5 minutes after 7:30. He's a great bloke, and he's got some great news about the Hurricanes coming our way after 7:30 for us.
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6: Good morning, I'm Ebony Applett. The state government says it's saved $56 million by recruiting more permanent health staff and cutting its reliance on agency staff and locums. The numbers coming from increasing the amount of nurses, midwives and doctors, with recruitment continuing across the entire health system. The health minister says a number of initiatives are underway in her department to enhance the delivery and efficiency of health services, including a program aiming to reduce the amount of overtime worked by nurses and midwives. Tasmanian Senator Jackie Lambie has given the Senate an emotional account of her health challenges, urging the federal government

0: for. I'm begging you, Prime Minister. We are already suffering enough. Drop the bloody cap. Drop it, mate. It is so unfair.
1: A flood advice warning remains current for the Meander River this morning. It's been issued for Meander to Red Hills, including Golden Valley and surrounding areas. Warning, low-lying areas are likely to be impacted through until this evening. Locals are being urged to check their flood emergency plans, monitor conditions and prepare to go to a safer place. The latest information can be found via TAS Alerts. And a northern egg producer is marking a major fundraising milestone. A more than 14-year partnership between Pure Food Eggs and the Save the Tasmanian Devil Appeal now raising more than $1 million for vital research. Pure Food Eggs CEO Laura Mannion says that's thanks to the generosity of Tasmanians.
2: Our consumers and customers have loved that carton and have bought more and more of them over time.
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5: Hi, it's Harrison Preeb. Detectives from Victoria's Sexual Crime Squad are heading to Sydney today as part of their investigations into Monday's alleged incident at the Swans Team Hotel in Melbourne. Isaac Heaney, Chad Warner, Riley Vice, Nick Blakey and James Jordan say they're deeply sorry to everyone involved for not meeting the club standards. But National Senate leader Bridget McKenzie's told Nine, for her, it's landed flat.
6: Apologies should be sincere, they should be remorseful, they should be heartfelt. Joint statements drafted by the club lawyers ring hollow in this case.
5: Nick Kyrgios says he's disappointed with himself after testing positive to cocaine during a Spanish tournament back in June. The Aussie tennis star's copped a provisional suspension and is now asking for privacy. And the lawyers for triple murderer Erin Patterson have outlined why they believe her conviction should be thrown out. They're arguing some of the evidence was flawed and that the jury was at risk of being compromised because they stayed at the same hotel as prosecuting lawyers.
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1: Starting with AFL and the leagues confirmed the Swans players at the centre of an alleged incident in a Melbourne hotel won't be eligible for All-Australian selection. Isaac Heaney, Chad Warner and Nick Blakey have made the side in the past. Still in the AFL, and the final round of the home and away season begins tonight with Brad Hill celebrating his 300-game milestone as his Saints tackle the Gold Coast. Liam Ryan and Dougal Howard return for the hosts. Jack Higgins is out through injury. And in the cricket, recalled Aussie batsman Matt Renshaw is in familiar territory. Two sleeps out from Saturday's second test against Bangladesh. The Queenslander telling Seven he's spent a lot of time in Mackay.
8: Yeah, it's a nice place. It's a lovely place to come up here. I've been coming up here since I was 13, so it's nice to have a game in Queensland.
1: I'm Ebony Applett. That's the latest news and sport.
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9: Over in Invermay, Goderich Street is starting to slow in both directions, approaching Forster Street. Plenty of traffic building throughout the CBD. Nothing out of the ordinary. Tamar Street's quite busy in both directions, as is Wellington Street in both directions throughout South Lonnie. Census night was Tuesday the 11th of August. There's still time to complete in the census. 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I'm Cam. More traffic soon on LAFM.
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10: 25 minutes to 8. Good morning for Launceston. Showers and 16 today. 7 overnight, a late shower and 16 tomorrow. Saturday, mostly sunny, a top of 16. For Scottsdale in the northeast, showers, a top of 13 expected today. 7 overnight, possible shower tomorrow and 14. And on Saturday, mostly sunny with a top of 14. For St Helens in the east coast, a possible shower today and 17. 8 overnight, mostly cloudy and 17 tomorrow. And Saturday, mostly sunny with a top of 16 expected. 13 degrees in both Launceston and St Helens right now. 11 degrees in Scottsdale. 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

0: across Launceston and the northeast and loving it. 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
1: Oh, good bit of everything for you this morning. We're going to talk politics, local and state, with Jim Cox. Stuart Loon is going to swing by and talk arts and entertainment. And up next, we're going to hop into the world of the forthcoming summer of cricket with the Hobart Hurricanes. Shane Wicks joins us on Brekkie with BJ.

0: On LAFM and 7SD, there he goes, Pharrell Williams. And he's pretty darn happy this morning. 19 minutes to 8, you're with BJ for Brekkie. And I've got to say, I'm really chuffed about chatting to this next chap. We have not connected for, it's got to be more than 20 years. And we used to speak all the time on these very airwaves. Shane Wicks, good morning.
1: Good morning, BJ.
0: Oh, my God, this is your life.
1: it's one of those moments, isn't it? It's amazing. Tasmania, right?
0: It is. It's 6 degrees of separation. It's got nothing on Tassie, honestly. Because we used to chat all the time when I did Brekkie with Alan and you were tied up with the federal group and chatting all things casino. My God. And where are you now?
1: I am with the Hobart Hurricanes, Tasmania's BBL team. So, I've been here for 3 years now and really enjoying being back in Tassie.
0: Fantastic. And what do you do there?
1: I am the General Manager of Marketing and Communications for Cricket Tasmania. So, look after all things cricket.
0: Wow. Well, one of us has gone up in the world and it's not me. So you've got a big season coming up, haven't you?
1: Yeah, look, it's really exciting. We're the Hobart Hurricanes are coming back to Launceston on Saturday, January the 9th at UTAS Stadium.
0: Oh, it's been a long time. How long has it been since we've seen the Hurricanes here? Was it the 23-24 season, I think, was it?
1: 23-24 season, so it's been a while, and we want all of Northern Tassie to get on board the Cane train and join us at UTAS on the 9th of January. It's a Saturday night. The weather will be perfect. Launceston always turns on the best weather in summer, and we want all of Northern Tassie to come along and cheer on the Canes as we take on the Adelaide Strikers.
0: Oh, okay, that's going to be a good game because I have to say, being born and bred in Adelaide, I'm going to enjoy that one enormously from both teams. Perspectives, one from my adopted state, but one with the little older hometown feeling there. But it's a great time of year, that Christmas New Year period where the BBL is just going berserk and the guys and girls are smacking the balls out of the ground. It's fabulous.
1: And it's such a great stadium at UTAS. The surface is some of the best in the country. The pitch will be great. As you said, the weather will be great. And tickets are on sale this morning at 10 a.m. So hobarthurricanes.com.au for all the information you need as we come back to Northern Tasmania.
0: Oh, my goodness. That is fantastic. All right. And any players that we should be watching out for, Shane? Anyone that we're going to be, be able to twist your arm and say, come on, we want to have a chat with them this year?
1: Look, we've got absolute superstars across the board in our WBBL and BBL. Always look out for Tim David. Always look out for Nathan Ellis, Nikhil Chaudhry, Nicola Carey. We've just got superstars everywhere for the Hobart Hurricanes. So come on out and see them on January the 9th.
0: Okay, and tickets on sale today. And what sort of ticketing levels can we expect? Is it everything from all the treats that go with a top-end ticket through to GA? Or what's the go?
1: You can get a reserved seat, you can get a general admission ticket. Tickets start from $15, so it's great family value. And there's not a bad seat in the house at UTAS. It's a really, really world-class venue.
0: Oh, Shane, marvellous, marvellous. The web address again, and 10 a.m, and I bet you're going to have a queue of people waiting, ready to roll with this one.
1: There's been a lot of interest. 10 a.m. tickets on sale, hobarthurricanes.com.au for all the information you need. And let's see if we can fill UTAS Stadium on the 9th of January.
0: I reckon there's every chance. And you and me, about time we caught up, I reckon too.
1: I'm heading up that way very shortly, so there's a wine with your name on it.
0: Done deal. Shane Wicks, lovely to catch up with you after all these years. And we'll stay in touch and looking forward to a big, big season with the Hobart Hurricanes.
1: Thanks, BJ.
0: Cheers, mate. Shane Wicks with us, and he'll keep us posted throughout the season with the team and how they're progressing. Looking forward to it. 10 a.m. this morning. You can start getting your tickets from $15 for GA for the kids, hobarthurricanes.com.au.
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0: on LAFM and 7SD. Matthew Wilder, Breaking My Stride. 9 minutes to 8 new with BJ for Brekkie. Putting a call out for a little assistance this morning to share with us what's going to keep us entertained and occupied in our entertainment venues, on our stages locally. Stu Loon's got his finger on the pulse. I know he does. Good morning.
1: Good morning, Belinda. What a wonderful day.
0: Oh, look, up and Adam. Look, it's a big week, actually, for Tassie Theatre, because I know at Theatre North you're hosting Mudlark Theatre at the Albert Hall and have been for a couple of weeks as they have been bringing together the threads of a brand new work. And there's a real buzz about this, and I think the house full sign's ready to go up.
1: Yeah, it sure is. Look, Mudlark is producing a wonderful new work from Gabrielle Adkins, wonderful playwright. Such a great cast. There's Jane Johnson, Gabe's in it, and Ross Marsden and Scott Farrow. It's a really important story. It's a really timely story. It does centre around domestic and family violence, but it's told really, really well. Lots of support services wrapping around it. It really leans into what Mudlark does well, which is telling a serious story with real empathy and urgency. It opens tonight at the Albert Hall, and you're right, it is. We've got the house full sign up tonight and also tomorrow night. We've got a couple of shows there on Saturday, 2 p.m. and 7:30 p.m. And I think Mudlark are now releasing some general public tickets to the school's matinee, which is tomorrow at 11 a.m. So there is another opportunity to see it. It's a landmark Tassie work. Really important story, and we're very excited to be supporting it.
0: Yeah. Now, it is recommended for ages 16 plus, so it's senior school students and definitely an adult audience.
1: Yeah, that's right. I know Mudlark are talking very closely with the schools about the content, and it is only those colleges that are coming along. Look, it's not often you get to see a new Tasmanian work, and I think this is the first one that's premiering at the hall ever. So we've done a lot of work in setting up the hall in the round, so it does have a bit more of a black box Earl Arts kind of vibe in there. So, yeah, that's going to be a really special night tonight. And rapidly on the heels of that, Belinda, we've got a night with Opera Australia, which I know I mentioned last fortnight. That's coming up on Tuesday, the 25th of August. Look, I spoke to the company recently. The first half is going to be highlights with Don Giovanni, which is the show that they're touring at the moment. And then they've asked their singers to pick their favourite opera arias.
0: So
1: the second half's going to be chock full of surprises. They're touring with a 10-piece orchestra. It's going to be a really, really great night. But the huge show we've got coming up, which is so exciting, it's the Monkey Bar production of Where Is the Green Sheep? Now, I challenge any parent out there, that everyone knows this book, right, if you're a parent or parent adjacent. And we've got two shows of this wonderful Australian classic on Tuesday the 8th of September, 10 a.m. and 1 p.m., really family-friendly prices. It's a wild, fun, it's magical. And, you know, we meet the blue sheep who loves blue flowers and the red sheep who loves to cartwheel. But where is the green sheep? It's like a little detective mystery for the toddlers. It's going to be wonderful.
0: I love it. Look, it's been a long while since I've been involved with kids' theatre, but that sounds absolutely delightful. Now, we have had some incredible productions from local colleges on our stages in the last couple of weeks with Newstead's Lightning Thief and Launceston College's We Will Rock You and Scotch Oakburn's Hadestown. And the season of college and high school musicals continues.
1: It does. It's amazing what a wealth of talent we have in this town. Look, Queechy High School opens this week a production of Mamma Mia, and they're performing that at Newstead College. I think it's only Queechy High's second musical ever. I think they did All Shook Up last year. It's going to be an absolute blast. We love the story. We love the songs. That's on this week through to Saturday, 22nd of August. And then Launceston Church Grammar will be hitting up the Albert Hall in early September, Wednesday the 2nd to Saturday the 5th, for the classic story based on the classic film, of course, it's Footloose. What a great show to really land at the hall. It's going to be real magic.
0: We're looking forward to seeing a musical in the Albert Hall. Plus, there's a few other bits and pieces are happening. Lunchbox concerts, anyone?
1: Yes, Lunchbox concerts at the Holy Trinity Anglican Church, Van Diemen's Band. These are bite-sized pieces of classical music every Wednesday in August, plus the first Wednesday of September, so there's a couple more left. They kick off at 1:05, which gives you 5 minutes to race from work at your 1 o'clock lunch break. And then Kidding Mag, the Science Week. So all over town, there'll be activities going on this weekend. And Launceston Library is holding a really great panel for Children's Book Week. It's called Getting Your Book Published. That's on Saturday, the 29th of August at 10. And the panel, charmingly, includes one of the North Zone staff members, Sally Barnes, who's actually a published author. She's published 3 kids' books. So if you're interested in getting your story told, hit up the Launceston Library on Saturday, 29th of August. And in the meantime, Belinda, check out the Theatre North website. We're in for a big September in the hall. We've got play readings. We've got Bluey, Bill Bailey, some more excellent theatre. So there's going to be lots to talk about over the next few weeks.
0: Sounds like a cunning plan, Stu. Thank you very much for that. And we'll look forward to hearing more about Mudlark once the show opens this evening. And that, of course, is enough tickets. Well, you can't get any for tonight or tomorrow night, but there are some for the remaining performances this week at theatrenorth.com.au. Stu, we'll catch you in a couple of weeks.
1: Thanks very much, PJ.
0: Cheers. 2 minutes to eight.
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7: Morning, I'm Ebony Applett. A two-year parliamentary inquiry into discrimination and bullying in Tasmanian schools has found it is a persistent problem and has lasting and damaging impacts on individuals and the wider community. Among the recommendations from the report include better support and training for teachers, implementing anti-discrimination and anti-bullying policies, particularly in relation to students with a disability or who are transgender or gender diverse, that schools implement policies and procedures that support the use of preferred names, as well as provide individual stall unisex bathrooms as part of upgrades and redevelopments or when budgets allow. Meantime, stronger laws are now in effect to protect breeding dogs across Tasmania. The new protections include restrictions around breeding by limiting litter numbers and making vet checks for pregnant dogs mandatory. There were calls for the changes to include a ban on puppy farming, but the reforms didn't include it. The state government says more nurses, midwives and doctors are being recruited from across the country and the world, reducing costs for agency and locum staff. During the 2025-26 financial year, the number of full-time equivalent staff increased by 75 compared to the previous year. Executive Director of Nursing and Midwifery at the Royal Hobart Hospital, Laura Piskowski, says retaining staff is a major driver.
12: Our large clinical areas, such as the emergency department, through to our intensive care unit, across some of our smaller specialty services, we've been able to embed those roles and retain those staff. It's really important that we work towards that. We attract people from across the state, interstate and internationally, and our recruitment efforts are ongoing.
7: And locals are being encouraged to buy bright bunches of daffodils today for the Cancer Council's annual Daffodil Day fundraiser. Here in Tasmania, the aim is to raise $250,000 to support the charity's work. Barbie Obrizo, who lost her son Ollie to brain cancer at age 14, encouraging everyone to stand together and support one another.
13: There's lots of people that cancer touches every day. There's so many different types of cancer, and I feel like it needs to be talked about more.
7: On average, 11 Tasmanians a day are diagnosed with a type of cancer. You can find your local Daffodil Day stall by visiting the website online. Your look at the day's national news and your sport check are both coming up next.
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21: Morning, Harrison Preeb here. Sydney coach Dean Cox has a message for Swans fans ahead of Sunday's home game against North Melbourne as the fallout continues from Monday's alleged incident at a team hotel.
22: Hopefully come and support as hard as you can and spend some time at the footy.
21: It comes as the five players who've been stood down for breaching the club standards have apologised. Israeli's military personnel have been cleared of criminal wrongdoing over the deadly strike on a World Central Kitchen convoy. Australian Zomi Frankum among seven aid workers killed in the 2024 attack in Gaza. The IDF says commanders mistakenly believed Hamas operatives were travelling in the convoy but found no reasonable suspicion of criminal misconduct. And US police are investigating possible criminal conduct in the death of Hayden Panettiere. The actress was found in cardiac arrest following an apparent prescription overdose. TMZ is reporting officers visited the home of her ex-boyfriend, but no suspicious circumstances have been confirmed.
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7: Over to the AFL, and tonight's clash with the Saints could be Ben King's last for the Suns. With the Gold Coast forward tipped to return home to Victoria next season, he's been linked to the Pies, the Hawks and Geelong. There's one last roll off the dice for Jacob Van Rooyen. Melbourne to front the AFL's appeals board to challenge a three-game ban for striking Port's Alia. And the AFL has confirmed the Swans players at the centre of an alleged incident in a Melbourne hotel won't be eligible for selection in the All-Australian squad. Nick Blakey, Chad Warner and Isaac Heaney were all strong contenders to make the team this year. I'm Ebony Ablett. That is the latest update for your news and sport.
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0: Traffic aplenty down in South Lonnie for the Midland Highway and Wellington Street, approaching Howick Street in both directions. The usual morning traffic continues to build throughout the CBD. Goderick Street is building as well, approaching Forster Street in both directions in Invermay. 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I'm Cam. More traffic soon on LAFM.
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2: Taking a look at the forecast for you today, we have got 16 degrees, the forecast top for Launceston, and showers are expected, dropping down to 7 overnight, a late shower and 16 tomorrow. Saturday, mostly sunny and a top of 16. For Scottsdale and the northeast, showers and 13 today, 7 overnight, a possible shower and 14 tomorrow, and Saturday, mostly sunny with a top of 14. For St Helens and the east coast, possible showers and 17 today, 8 overnight, mostly cloudy and 17 tomorrow. Saturday, mostly sunny and a top of 16 degrees. We have got 12 degrees right now in Launceston, 14 degrees in St Helens, 13 in Scottsdale. 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
2: 8 minutes past eight. Good morning. We are going to catch up with Jim Cox this half hour. Do like a little bit of argy-bargy around politics, local and state. But up next, we're going to hop into celebrations. Know someone with a birthday today? Want to give them a shout out on the airwaves? Last chance to call it through right now, 6331 0893. And that's next on Brekkie with BJ. This is Blondie.

0: to the Feisty Little Thing. Debbie Harry at the helm of Blondie there on LAFM and 7SD. BJ Fabrecki with you. Thanks to 40 Winks Launceston. Get the best night's sleep at the very best prices.
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0: All right, a couple of birthdays for us today. David Cox with the Tassie Hawks. He's having a birthday today. Coxie, have a beaut day. I know all your workmates and friends and family will be celebrating, kicking their heels up. Go, you little Leo, you. And we've got a couple more birthdays for you. These have come in via our website this morning. Rob Hyde, happy 57th birthday, Rob. Have a great day. Lots of love from all your family. Thank you, Tina, for sending that one in. And also Natasha Elkin is having a birthday today. We love you, my grandma. Have a lovely day. That's the message that has come in with that one, Natasha. You too have a beautiful birthday, family. Fantastic. So happy birthday, Rob, Natasha, and David. All of you have a great day. And if you want to get a celebration to us, and it can be wider than just, you know, can be wider than birthdays. We can do anniversaries and engagements and milestones within the family, whatever you want to do, graduations, all sorts of things. 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It is 14 minutes past 8. Between now and 8:30, Jim Cox swings by. I wonder just who he has in his sights today. We'll find out shortly.
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2: Good morning, I'm Ebony Ablett. Authorities are investigating two separate, deliberately lit fires in Launceston's northern suburbs, establishing a state parliamentary committee to examine the sale of Tasmania's largest farm property.
1: Delivering the local stories from the local voices that you simply can't get anywhere else.
2: The aim of restarting operations at the Liberty Bell Bay Manganese Smelter, recognised in the annual Launceston Chamber of Commerce Business Excellence Awards.
1: LAFM and 7SD, part of the community across Launceston and the North East, and leaders in local.
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0: the fabulous pairing of Queen and David Bowie this morning on LAFM and 7SD. 22 minutes past eight, making way, of course, for the fabulous pairing of Jim Cox and Belinda King. Good morning.
1: Good morning, Belinda.
0: How are you this morning, Jim? It's
1: I'm confused.
0: You what?
1: Well, more so than normal. I'm confused.
0: What are now, you... Jim, it's BJ here. What are you confused about, pet? I said love, well, I said pet.
1: Yeah, I know. It wasn't wonderful to see her back. Yeah, anyway.
0: She's fabulous.
1: No, I am confused because I was looking at the grants that are being allocated by Launceston City Council.
0: Oh, yes, they're grant funding.
1: Yes, and I am familiar that the funding goes to organisations that will benefit the city of Launceston, and that is right and proper, and so it should be. But when I looked at it, there was a couple there I wasn't sure about.
0: Yes.
1: And I can't work out why one particular event that's held out at Quirker Park got so much money. And I thought, who could answer this? Belinda King will know the answer to this because she is so much smarter.
0: Oh.
1: That's you, by the way.
0: I'm basking in the afterglow of that comment. But look, honestly, I can't make head nor tail of it. And I'm involved with an organisation that has, at time to time, received event funding from the council.
1: Yep,
0: We're not in this funding round, so and won't be for a while until the Princess Theatre's back in business.
1: So
0: I feel like I possibly can have a little bit more of a say. So
1: what's the answer?
0: Well, they have this funding pool.
1: I understand that very well.
0: And so they set up criteria around the event's funding. It's very smart in very many ways. Now, people go, oh, you can't give money to that. But what they're doing, what they've been doing over the years, is saying if we put some seed funding in, and that might be, you know, 10 grand or 15 or might be 50 grand, whatever, the council doesn't have to take responsibility for the event. We don't have to run the event. We don't have to do anything. We get credit for the event because our logo goes all over it, but you know, the event costs $500,000 or whatever, and all we have to do is, you know, shovel 20 grand or something at it, and the event happens, and then that event delivers great outcomes to the city with people coming here, staying, all of that. So that's the premise behind the event funding. Very smart.
1: Yep, so they work it on a, I don't know, 3 points out of 10 for that and 5 out of for that.
0: That's right. And there's all sorts of criteria. But I know what you're confused about, and I have to say I am as well. One of the events that's come out absolutely trumps, at the top of the event funding pool, is Party in the Paddock.
1: That's the one I'm referring to.
0: Yeah. Now, I know Ryan and the guys. They're fabulous guys.
1: But absolutely.
0: One of the major criteria for events funding in the city of Launceston and by the city of Launceston is that the event has to take place within the municipality of Launceston.
1: Well, they must have moved Quirker Park. That's where it is.
0: Maybe we've thrown a lasso and roped it in?
1: I'm going back to the beginning. I am confused. I really am. I just don't understand why they would do that.
0: Now,
1: Belinda, you will know this because you know lots and lots of young people that do lots and lots of things. My understanding is the majority of them will either sleep in their tents, take their cars and sleep in the cars or whatever.
0: Yeah.
1: The pubs, a couple of the local pubs around that area benefit because they go and get food or whatever. But 80% would stay at the event on the property.
0: Yeah, because it's set up to do that. You go there for 3 days and camp. So locals go there and camp, and people that come from interstate don't fly in and then go and stay at the Siebel or the Chancellor and then and from the event. They bring their little kit bag in and they go and pitch their little tent, two-man tent, out at Kirkus Park.
1: Well, I think you should, this week, that should be your job. Find out why.
0: Well, I'm fascinated as to why it's got funding. And then there are events that definitely do benefit the city and bring people in, and people do stay and go out for dinner afterwards, like the Launceston Cup that's celebrating 200 years, and they've got zero out of their $20,000 grant application.
1: Well, yeah, I probably can understand that one a little bit better. I think they get pretty good funding anyway. Yes, it's benefit to the city, of course it is. I go back to where we started. I just don't. What was the figure? Do you know the exact figure that Party in the Paddock got?
0: Oh, I think it's about $50,000. $50,000.
1: Yeah, okay.
0: And then Jim, you actually get events that don't actually, for some reason, go through this process. Every other event, whether it's Beer Fest or Festivali. Festivali are getting $10,000 less than last year as well under this grant round. But there are events...
1: I understand the council's got less money. I understand that.
0: Yeah.
1: And for whatever reason, forever, whoever is responsible for that, doesn't matter. There is less money in the pot, if I get that.
0: Yeah. But you've got events that aren't going through this process, like the Laneway Festival, which got last year something like the inaugural event, got something like $275,000 thrown at it by council.
1: Yeah, and they will say that would be seed funding to get it up and running, and now it's got legs of its own, it can operate on its own. Two feet, so to speak.
0: That would be
1: the theory behind it. But there used to be a committee that put that together under a former mayor, and it was run brilliantly, absolutely very, very well. That has changed, obviously. There are different people doing it, and I'm not criticising them in any way, shape or form. But I just... Anyway, that's your job, to find out why they got that much, and it has very little, 3/8 to 5/8 of not much, to do with the city.
0: Yeah, it's really, really interesting. I know that there's several other media organisations around town chasing the council for comment.
1: Are they?
0: Yes.
1: Does that mean we're not first?
0: Well, it probably does. But look, we've been chasing them for comment on the rates issue, and I'm still waiting 3.5 weeks later.
1: Belinda, I'm still waiting to find out why we're going to stuff up wherever we're going to put the bike lanes and the streets and the thing down the... Whatever the street is, they're going to do it.
0: Yeah,
1: that one.
0: Oh.
1: I'm still trying to get an answer to that. Give me some facts. Tell me, how many cyclists use it? How many have been hit off the run off the road? What the... Yeah. So, don't hold your breath.
0: No, I'm not. It's going to be an interesting election campaign. That's all I can say.
1: Can I quickly, when you're thinking about people for deputy mayor, please seriously, and I absolutely could be more serious if I tried, look at the people that are going to put their hand up, consider seriously whether they have got the ability, the knowledge, the background to operate and to run as a deputy mayor. The short version of all this is they are working with a business. The city council is a business.
0: Yes, you
1: are employing yourself or getting yourself put onto a business. You're going on the board of the business. And if you think that anyone can just run as deputy, Hugh McKenzie did a great job. Well done, Hugh. There are 3 or 5 people that have put their hands up, say they want to be deputy mayor. God help us.
0: Yeah. Be very, very careful. Buyer beware.
1: That's it.
0: Yep. And you're quite right.
1: Exactly.
0: It is a business. It employs nearly 650 people. So, you know... Yeah.
1: Take it seriously. Think about who you put there, because there have been instances in the past where we put people in place, and anyway, history has written that.
0: Yeah, indeed. Well, there we go. Are you less confused now?
1: No, I'm more confused.
0: My work here is
1: I was
0: done.
1: Relying on you. You've now got one job. That's it.
0: I'm on it, sir.
1: Have a lovely week, Belinda.
0: Jim Cox, thank you very much for joining us.
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11: Good morning, I'm Ebony Applett. A two-year inquiry into bullying and discrimination at Tasmanian schools has found staff and students have been targeted in what's been described as a persistent problem. It found while most were supported, certain cohorts often had a difficult time.
12: Particularly we found from the evidence that kids are LGBTIQ+A, gay and lesbian kids, trans kids, who were really having a tough time at school.
11: Committee Chair Labor's Brian Mitchell there. The committee made 33 recommendations. Simplot is expected to meet with the Grower Negotiating Committee tomorrow as those negotiations continue around pricing for the upcoming growing season. Growers had rejected a proposed price reduction, which led to Simplot contacting individual growers directly. Last week, Simplot said it rejected any suggestion it acted inappropriately, saying engagement is conducted in good faith. An iconic Northern Tasmanian producer is marking a major funding milestone for an iconic Tasmanian cause. For more than 14 years now, 20 cents from every specially marked dozen of Pure Food eggs has been donated to the Save the Tasmanian Devil appeal. CEO Laura Mannion says that's now reached more than $1 million towards vital research.
13: We've had such a great relationship with them over the time as well. We've been able to connect in and go and visit the Devils and the Menzies Institute and see the amazing work that they're doing, and seeing that it's actually having outcomes is amazing and wonderful, and hoping, you know, we can help that species from going endangered and extinct.
11: And Tasmanians are being encouraged to take part in one of Cancer Council Tasmania's major fundraisers. Today, August 20, marking Daffodil Day. 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
14: We're aiming to raise $250,000 at Cancer Council Tasmania for Daffodil Day. We've got 4,865 bunches of flowers that we're expecting to sell across the state.
11: Cancer Council Tasmania's Zoe van der Velde there. 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
3: Morning, Harrison Freeve. Nick Kyrgios is facing a lengthy ban after testing positive for cocaine. The Aussie admitting to using the drug before failing a test at a tournament in Spain. Former player Renee Stubbs telling Seven taking drugs during competition is like playing Russian roulette.
4: If you're playing professional tennis, you're literally under the gun to take a test possibly every single day. You have to let everyone know on the WTA, ATP Tour, ITIA where you are every single day. You can be tested at any time.
3: Sex crime detectives from Victoria expected to head to Sydney today amid the Swan scandal. The ABC reports the alleged victim spoken with police and that the investigation centres on an allegation of touching without consent at the AFL club's hotel in Melbourne. And Australia's hauled in the Israeli ambassador after his country's government absolved its soldiers of blame for an attack that killed an Aussie aid worker in Gaza. Foreign Minister Penny Wong says its outrageous criminal charges won't be laid over the death of Zomi Frankham and her colleagues.
1: Got an outdoor dad, DIY dad, handy dad, or a revhead dad and stuck for Father's Day gift ideas? 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
0: Tonight sees the final round of the AFL home and away season get underway. St Kilda to take on the Gold Coast at Marvel Stadium. The Saints have recalled Dougal Howard for his last game after he announced his retirement yesterday. Brad Hill will line up for his 300th. Team sheets for the rest of the round will be released later today. The Magpies have decided to not rush back injured players Isaac Quayne or Harry Perryman and Pat Lipinski and could rest a few stars with the match against Hawthorn a dead rubber for them. Premiership winning coach Adam Simpson's told Fox that's what he'd do.
5: Well, this is like a pre-season game. So whatever preparation needs to happen this week is for next week and the following five, hopefully five games for Collingwood. So I would manage this game in a way that was in preparation for next week.
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6: Hobart Road is very stop-start in both directions through Kings Meadows. The same applies for Wellington Street through South Lonnie. Hobblers Bridge Road, very heavy on approach to Elphin Road over in Newstead. Plenty of traffic building throughout the CBD. Snooze Amazing Sale is on now. 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Sale ends Sunday. I'm Cam. More traffic soon on LAFM.
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7: Alright, taking a look at the forecast. Launceston showers and 16 expected today, 7 overnight, a late shower and 16 tomorrow. Saturday mostly sunny with a top of 16. For Scottsdale in the northeast, showers and 13 today, 7 overnight, possible showers and 14 tomorrow, and Saturday mostly sunny with a top of 14 degrees. For St Helens in the east coast, a possible shower today, a top of 17, 8 overnight, mostly cloudy and 17 tomorrow, and Saturday mostly sunny with a top of 16. Currently we have got 12 degrees in Launceston, 13 in Scottsdale, 14 in St Helens. 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
7: Okay, best of the best continues today, and we need to put in a phone call to our best bar or pub. 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

0: on LAFM and 7SD. It is In Excess, Never Tear Us Apart. Oh, so angsty. Michael Hutchence and the boys this morning. Coming up to a quarter to nine. Speaking of angsty, here's the boss.
1: Morning, how are you?
0: Oh dear, I'm good. I must be in a mood. More caffeine. I need more caffeine. Why are you in so early? What's wrong? Did you, do something?
1: No.
0: Did you do something to the bed this morning?
1: Well, speaking of beds, I was sitting having my morning coffee this morning, and I came across a survey that's been run about bed sheet habits. Now, have you ever heard of the term raw dogging?
0: I think I have.
1: It's something that I'm against it. I don't like it. It is all about whether or not you have a top sheet.
0: Oh.
1: Now, are you a top sheet person? Do you have to have a top sheet and then a doona?
0: I don't know that I'm entirely comfortable about my boss asking me about my sleeping habits in front of the wider general public, but... No, I don't. I'm not a top sheet person.
1: You're not?
0: No.
1: No, so you just like the doona and that's
0: just
1: it?
0: Just the doona.
1: Wow.
0: Because I'll kick it off. I'm actually, kung fu fighting under that doona. And I don't like a heavy winter weight doona.
1: Yeah, right.
0: I'd rather crank the temp up on the, not a top sheet girl.
1: Oh, see, I can't do a top sheet. I have to do a top sheet. I can't do no top sheet.
0: Really?
1: Yeah, and Tanya is a... I don't want a top sheet person.
0: Atta girl.
1: So,
0: See? Sleeping.
1: I've won.
0: Sleeping with her is just like sleeping with me.
1: No. I've won. No, we sleep with the top sheet. You notice I completely bypassed that comment. Now,
0: well done.
1: There are nights when she is like battling because she's like, this bloody sheet. And I'm like, it's just a sheet. How hard is it?
0: Mm-hmm.
1: Mm-hmm.
0: There is an answer to this.
1: Oh, is there? What's that?
0: Tanya and I will sleep together.
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0: on LAFM and 7SD with BJ for Bricky. Thanks to 40 Winks Launceston, get the best night's sleep at the very best prices. Billy Joel, Uptown Girl, a song, of course, for Christy Brinkley. 3 minutes away from nine. Try as I may, I've not been able to raise our best bar or pub, mainly because they operate at a different end of the day to us here on Brecky. But having said that, we're going to go and visit them at lunchtime today because I know they'll be open by then. So in our best of the best, as voted by you, our best pub is Head and Shoulders with your votes, the Exeter. The Exeter Hotel has taken out best pub. Congratulations to all the crew in Exeter doing something mighty right there. We're going to come along and hand you the chocolates, the cup, the sticker, do the photo shoot for our social media and officially crown you as our best bar or pub for 2026. It is thanks to DLM Machinery, Factory Blinds and Harvey Norman, of course. And Shane and Callum will be heading out in the Shark BYD 6 at lunchtime today to do the official duties. Well done. 2 minutes to nine. Have a great day. I'll catch you tomorrow.
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13: Good morning, I'm Ebony Ablett. Equality Tasmania has slammed graffiti with homophobic slurs targeting a Northern Midlands councillor. Rodney Croom says it's a disturbing reminder that hatred towards LGBTIQA+ people is on the rise and can deter people running for public office.
14: We will be making contact with the Anti-Discrimination Commissioner as well. But most important is that community leaders speak out against this kind of hatred, both at a local and a state level.
13: It's understood the matter has been referred to police. A two-year parliamentary inquiry into discrimination and bullying in Tasmanian schools has found it as a persistent problem that has damaging, lasting impacts on not just individuals but the whole community. Among the recommendations from the report include better support and training for teachers, implementing anti-discrimination and anti-bullying policies, particularly in relation to students with a disability or who are transgender or gender diverse, and the schools implement policies and procedures that support the use of preferred names, as well as provide individual stall unisex bathrooms as part of redevelopments and upgrades or when budgets allow. A Tasmanian mum who lost her teenage son to brain cancer is encouraging locals to support Daffodil Day. Barbie O'Breeze's son Ollie was diagnosed with brain tumour at just 12 years old, losing his fight at age 14. She says he'd want people to support each other.
15: There's lots of people that cancer touches every day. There's so many different types of cancer, and I feel like it needs to be talked about more.
13: Cancer Council Tasmania hoping to raise $250,000 today. You can find your local Daffodil Day stall by visiting the website online. And a Northern Egg producer is marking a major fundraising milestone of its own. A more than 14-year partnership between Pure Food Eggs and the Save the Tasmanian Devil Appeal has now raised more than $1 million for vital research. Pure Food Eggs CEO Laura Mannion says that's thanks to the generosity of Tasmanians.
16: Our consumers and customers have loved that carton and have bought more and more of them over time.
13: 20 cents from each carton of a dozen eggs has gone towards the appeal. Your look at the day's national news and your sport check are coming up next.
12: Thanks to the Newstead Hotel. 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
18: Hi, Harrison Preve here. Detectives from Victoria's Sexual Crime Squad are heading to Sydney as part of investigations into the alleged incident at the Swans Team Hotel in Melbourne. The five players who've copped season-ending sanctions have apologised for breaching the club's standards. Coach Dean Cox says he's also met with the players who weren't involved.
19: We have had meetings with them about everything that's been spoken about and, they're about support and every emotion they've felt.
18: The safety commissioner is threatening court action if Roblox fails to improve child safety. The platform has 3 months to block adults from contacting children without parental consent and appoint an independent auditor. Today's job starters could give us a clue as to where interest rates are headed next. Experts say a jump in unemployment numbers could show the economy is slowing as expected, taking pressure off the Reserve Bank to lift rates. And briefly, Prince Harry and Meghan are planning to move back to the UK with their two children to start school there next month.
12: Are you fed up with chronic inflammation, joint stiffness, swelling and pain? 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Always follow the directions for use.
13: Basketball Australia has confirmed Hobart's Andy Smith is in its extended roster for the Gems ahead of the FIBA Under-18s Asia Cup set for Malaysia in October. A selection camp will be hosted in Canberra next month, where the final 12 for the team will be selected. And in cricket, recalled Aussie batsman Matt Renshaw wasn't as shocked as the rest of us about Bangladesh winning the first test by 9 wickets in Darwin. The Queenslander telling Seven the Tigers have been in good form.
20: We played over in Bangladesh in the ODIs and T20s. They're a great side, so not surprising.
13: The second test starts in Mackay on Saturday. I'm Ebony Ablett. That's the latest update for your news and sport.
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17: LAFM's three-day forecast.
21: Cloudy with a very high chance of showers, becoming less likely this afternoon with some winds up to 25 kilometres an hour out of the northwest. Tomorrow, for your Friday, we're looking at 16 degrees, a shower or two, and a possible shower on Saturday and 16. 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

It's Pete Holland here with you as we do with Maria McKee on another damp day around the region, currently sitting on just over 12.5 degrees in Launceston. Good morning, as we do it all, thanks to Country Club Tasmania, where you can be part of the excitement between now and September 20th, and you could share in up to $1 million. I wouldn't mind that. T's and C's do apply. Hey, look up. As we go throughout the morning, we've got some cracking tunes to brighten up your day. Some Bruce Springsteen on the way in around 15. But let's do it with this classic from Neil Diamond. It's Crackle and Rosie from 1970. On your home, or better music and more of it.

0: taking you through your Thursday morning. The week has flown, has it not? It is Pete filling in for Jules, who will return in a little over a week's time. I can guarantee it. I don't know if you were tuned in to BJ this morning on the Brekkie Show to find out our winner for our latest round of voting when it comes to pubs and establishments, I guess you could say. It was the Exeter Hotel who, they had quite a few votes across all categories, and well done to them. There were 26 different pubs nominated, and they came out on top, the Exeter, and Shane will pay them a visit later on to hand them over their trophy and their sticker for the window as well, and we'll cross to him when he does that later on this morning. But today, for best of the best, got to get your votes in for a best pizza. I love a good pizza. And you've got until midnight to get them in. By voting, you go into the draw to pick up $200 Harvey Norman gift card. Now, our overall best of the best is going to take home either an outside broadcast or a commercial package. 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It's all thanks to DLM Machinery, Factory Blinds and Harvey Norman, proudly supporting local businesses with best of the best right here on LAFM. Time for a break, and we'll hear from some of those businesses, what they're up to with the commercials. Then we're back with ABBA here on LAFM and 7SD.
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0: doing it with the Cranberries and Zombie on your home of better music. And well, I've had Pete Holland here with you, and we've got some light winds around today out of the northwest for parts of the region. We've got showers around again, and shower or two tomorrow. They will start to ease into Saturday, and we're looking at mid-teens. And at this point in time, a possible shower or two on Sunday, looking to be maybe the driest day over the next week. But you can check out all the latest when it comes to your news, sport and weather by heading over to our webpage at lafm or 7sd.com.au. 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All right, on the way next, we're going to hit it up with some LRB. We'll be reminiscing from 1978 next on LAFM and 7SD.
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0: It is your best music playlist for your workday and your morning as well. And the classic superset. Normally we do that in the 9 o'clock hour. We'll be back when Jules returns. She took it away with her. But look, the classic superset is always thanks to Randall Heating, where you can shop online anytime at randallheating.com. Now, Emily Ablett is in the newsroom, and she's got a story about heightened increase for bushfires this spring and summer. All the details are on the way. Then we'll go back to the 80s in around 10. This is it. Some Huey Lewis and the News on the way, and we'll kickstart it with some Bee Gees. I can still picture that video clip where they're walking down the road and they got their jackets over their shoulders, bell-bottom tight pants on and all. Yeah, I don't know why. I just see it. Anyway, that's coming your way after your news with Ebony. That's next here on LAFM and 7SD.
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15: Good morning, I'm Jane Drew with the latest. The state government says it will amend the Family Violence Act to crack down on serial offenders to keep victim survivors safe and ensure perpetrators are held to account. Attorney General Guy Barnett says Tasmanian Magistrates Court saw a 40% increase in applications relating to breaches of a family violence order or police family violence order in 2024-25. Reforms reviewing the thresholds for declaring someone a serial family violence perpetrator to ensure laws target serious and high-risk offenders include a minimum six-month prison term for offenders who commit further serious family violence offences while they are declared as one. If this story has raised concerns for you, you can contact 1-800-RESPECT. Detectives from Victoria's Sexual Crime Squad are heading to Sydney as part of their investigations into Monday's alleged incident at the Swans Team Hotel in Melbourne. And while the five players who've copped season-ending sanctions have apologised for breaching the club's standards, Coach Dean Cox says he's also met with the players who weren't involved.
16: We have had meetings with them about everything that's been spoken about and, they're about support and every emotion they've